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0: Yeah, that is Faith and George Michael on Mix 107.9, Edmonton's perfect music mix. You know, the Fort Saskatchewan Lamont County Regional Chamber of Commerce Farmers Market kicked off last week, and it's on right now as we speak, 4 to 7. As a matter of fact, we're going to be checking in with Liz Lindberg. She's on location, and she's going to be doing some cut-ins. Let us know what's going on, all the excitement that's happening. I love markets. Yes, fresh produce there, local goods. The market runs every Thursday till September 24th. We're going to be hearing from Liz in a matter of moments. Got some NSYNC on the way, some Bon Jovi too.
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2: Hey, it's Liz Lindberg here with Fort Saskatchewan's perfect music mix, Mix 107.9. We've got less than an hour left here of the Fort Saskatchewan and Lamont County Regional Chamber of Commerce Farmers Market. It's taking place here in the CN Station parking lot. It's here in downtown Fort Saskatchewan. Like I said, less than an hour left to get on down here and pick up a bunch of great local goods, whether it be baked goods. I can see, is that some hot sauce over there? That's a station I haven't checked out yet, so I'm gonna have to head on over there. It's a bunch of great stuff. And while you're here, come on down, say hi. I am here live on location until the market wraps up at 7. So yeah, come on down, say hi. I'm giving away a pair of tickets to see White Horse live in concert. They're an award-winning folk duo. They're playing in Sherwood Park later this month. So come on down, enter into that for your chance to win a pair of tickets. Again, it's Liz Lindberg here with Mix 107.9.
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0: Bon Jovi and You Give Love a Bad Name on Mix 107.9, Edmonton's Perfect Music Mix. I have a question for you. When was the last time that you had a nice, cool glass of beetroot juice? I bet you it's been a while, right? But you might want to rethink that because researchers found that athletes who drank beet juice about 2.5 hours before exercise saw some pretty serious benefits. In one study, football players generated about 11% more peak power during sprint tests and reached their top output faster than those who drank a placebo. Another study tracked mountain climbers going up about 13,000 feet in elevation. The climbers who had the beetroot juice showed way more better leg strength, improved endurance, stronger grip strength, and reported less calf soreness in the days after the climb. So yeah, let's revisit beetroot juice, I guess. Yeah. Plain white tea's coming up. I also have the weekend. We got to go live on location. Let's meet up with Liz over at the market.
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2: 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The Fort Saskatchewan and Lamont County Regional Chamber of Commerce Farmers Market is wrapping up for today. If you didn't get down here to the CN Station parking lot in downtown Fort Saskatchewan, do not fret. This takes place every single Thursday throughout the summer and even going a little bit into the fall as well. So there's still plenty more opportunities for you to get on down here and enjoy some of the fresh local produce, some other incredible goods from local vendors as well. It's not one to miss out on, so you are going to want to get down here at some point this summer. We'll be here a few more times, so stay tuned onto our social medias and here on the airwaves to be informed on when we will be here next. 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
1: 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Mix 107.9, Edmonton's perfect music mix. Alexander Stewart finishing off that set right there. It's Mike Devine. Hope you're enjoying your day so far. I'll talk to you again tomorrow. John Tesh is waiting to get on the air. He's waiting in the wings on the wheels of steel. I've got your news, weather, and sports coming right up. And then the John Tesh experience. I'll talk to you again tomorrow at 3 p.m. More mixed music and moments. I've got your news, weather, and sports just around the corner. And Fifi Dobson and Natalie Imbruglia next by request.
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0: 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Making you the smartest person in the room, this is the John Tesh Radio Show. And you know what stresses us out more than almost anything? A big study just released on this. It's not knowing. Uncertainty. Being unsure of the outcome in any situation. And this is true whether you're waiting for a health diagnosis or someone texts you and says, we need to talk. For example, a study was published in the journal Nature Communications. One group of people got random electric shocks and they never knew when they were coming. The other group knew when they'd be getting the small shocks. The electric shocks were exactly the same otherwise, but the group who never knew when one was coming, they had sky-high stress levels. However, the people who knew when to anticipate a shock remained calm. Bottom lining this, of course, when we're unsure of what's going to happen, we feel stressed and completely out of control. And being in control, even if we know something bad is going to happen, helps us calm down so we're able to prepare or take action. Big revelation, right? What stresses us out in any situation? Not knowing. Uncertainty.
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0: Coming up, researchers say optimism isn't just a personality trait. It may actually protect your heart. And the good news is it can be learned. That's up next.

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1: Eat well, exercise, don't smoke, manage your blood pressure. That's standard health advice. But new research is telling us there's another factor that belongs on that list, and that's optimism. A study in the journal Cardiology Clinics found that people with a more positive outlook tended to have a lower risk of heart disease, stroke, and even premature death. And studies show that things like gratitude exercises, mindfulness, and optimism training can improve people's cardiovascular risk within just 2 or 3 months. And it works mentally and physically, by the way. Chronic stress and pessimism can increase inflammation, blood pressure, and insulin resistance, all of which can take a toll in the cardio system. But optimism dials all that back. And there's a behavioral side, too. Optimistic people are more likely to exercise, eat healthier, and stick with positive habits because they believe their actions will pay off in the future. The good news is it's a skill that can be practiced. Simple habits like keeping a gratitude journal, taking short walks, meditating, setting small goals, or imagining your best possible future self can gradually help train your brain to be more helpful. You don't have to pretend that life is perfect. It's about creating small moments of hope and calm consistently over time.
2: Intelligence for your life.
1: 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How our pets make us 40% less likely to develop dementia.
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Mix 1079, Edmonton's perfect music mix. All right, my friends, need another reason to get a dog or another dog? Senior citizens who have a dog are 40% less likely to develop dementia compared to those who are dogless. Wow. This is according to new research in the journal Preventive Medicine. The researchers believe the combination of exercise from walking a dog, the social interactions dog owners have with neighbors, and the responsibility of feeding and caring for a pet boosts an older person's brain activity, and that can lead to fewer struggles with memory, language, problem solving, and normal day-to-day activities. The study involved nearly 12,000 adults over the age of 65. Those who owned a dog experienced a, quote, significant suppressive effect on dementia development because they were more likely to get out of the house. They were less isolated. They had more human-to-human interaction, which exercised their brain. In fact, don't miss this. Even people who were socially isolated and didn't get regular exercise, they were significantly less likely to develop dementia if they also owned a dog simply because it gave them a purpose and a routine. Amen to that.

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2: I love all the intel that we have. I mean, it's like, and we get letters, emails, Facebook posts all the time about people, how much they love this stuff. And I'm telling you right now that I love it as much as you do, guys. And here's one right now that you're going to love.
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3: Okay.
2: Or that's the headline, or something else that's bitter.
3: Yeah.
2: In a recent study, people were given a bitter drink or a sweet juice, were asked their opinion on a matter. The group that drank the bitter drink, especially grapefruit juice, rated the idea the most harshly.
3: We're just gross computers. That's all we are. If the input is bitter, then our attitude is bitter.
2: Yeah.
3: If the input is sweet, our attitude is sweet.
2: It's true.
3: So I would watch, you know, doing business deals at an airport, because I feel like I drink more grapefruit juice and tomato juice at an airport than I do anywhere else.
2: Yes.
3: So, you know, don't go for the breakfast buffet. Go for a dinner with, you know, a port wine at the end, as opposed to the breakfast buffet that includes grapefruit juice. But I the more stuff we talk about, just know right now, you're just a meat computer that's driving around in your car right now. 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
2: Imagine going into Paramount Television back in the day to pitch The Godfather, and you see that Bob Evans, the head of Paramount, is drinking grapefruit juice. You're like,
3: let's pitch something else.
2: We're out of here, Coppola.
3: Yeah. We'll come back when it's Orange Juice Tuesdays.
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0: 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Great piece from our health and wellness files. A great way to lower your blood pressure is to hang out around a campfire or sit around a beach bonfire. The University of Alabama found that people who did this for 15 minutes saw their blood pressure drop nearly 6 full points. The light spectrum of the fire, the comfort of the steadily crackling wood, and the distinctive smell, they put us in a trance-like state that helps people feel calmer. Calms your nervous system, lowers blood pressure as effectively as medication. Hang out around the campfire, your blood pressure will go down.
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0: 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All right, here's a conversation starter for you and for your cat parent friends. It's a peek into the secret life of cats. Researchers at the University of Georgia, they strapped tiny cameras onto cats. They must have loved that. And they observed their behavior. Here's what they discovered, because cats love cameras strapped to them. First, when let outside, most house cats turn into serious hunters. But their owners would never know it, because the study found that cats tend to only bring home 1/4 of the prey they kill. Also, house cats are daredevils in the wild. In the study, a whopping 85% of domestic cats engaged in what researchers called potentially life-threatening behavior. That includes eating and drinking unknown substances, exploring tight spaces where they could easily get stuck, and running across busy roads. I want to see this footage. One more secret about cats. They lead double lives. It turns out most of the cats in this study routinely visited a second family while they were out exploring so they could get extra treats and petting.
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0: 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My name is John Tesh, and I hold in my hand the latest key to happiness. Lower your expectations. That's it. This is according to neuroscientist Dr. Rob Rutledge, who studied this. In his experiments, he found that our happiness does not depend anymore on how well things are going, just that they are going better than expected. Get it? So if you expect a meal to be the greatest thing you ever tasted, you're going to be disappointed. But if you don't have any expectations, you'll probably be delighted by how delicious it is. And that goes for just about everything, he says. So like the old saying goes, expect nothing and you won't be disappointed. Instead, you'll be pleasantly surprised and a whole lot happier.
1: Intelligence for your life.
0: And coming up, people taking GLP-1 weight loss drugs like Ozempic are reporting a surprising side effect, a sharper, more intense sense of smell. Doctors have a fascinating theory about this next.

Mix 107.9, Edmonton's perfect music mix. So people taking GLP-1 weight loss drugs like Ozempic are reporting a surprising side effect, a suddenly stronger sense of smell. Some say perfumes they used to hate now smell amazing. Others say certain candles, foods, or fragrances suddenly make them queasy. Dr. Fatima Cody Stanford, an obesity medicine physician and professor at Harvard Med School, says she's hearing it regularly from her patients. And Harvard researchers say a lot of people on GLP drugs describe heightened sensory awareness, especially when it comes to food smells, with fried or heavy foods becoming less appealing.

0: from your ex, what it actually means when he says he was just thinking about you, or he asks about that restaurant you both loved.
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1: All right, from our dating and relationship files, so you finally got over your ex, you've moved on, and then, ladies, he sends you a text message. So here are the texts from your ex you shouldn't respond to, according to a poll of relationship experts. Number one, hey, I was just thinking about you. What he really wants to know is, are you thinking about me too? It's the ultimate testing the waters text to see if you're ready to forgive and forget. The next text message to ignore from your ex, oh, it's great seeing you. We should catch up sometime. You get this one after you run into your ex and he remembers how awesome you are and wants to get together again. Plus, you have the new haircut. But he should have realized how awesome you are when you two were together. And then one more ex text to ignore. What was the name of that restaurant we love with the calamari? This text is basically saying, I'm trying to make you jealous by thinking that I'm taking somebody else to, quote, our place. In reality, he wants you back. Our experts say, just think and say this. Too bad. Let him Google the restaurant. There you have it. I got

0: Mix 1079. Edmonton's perfect music mix. John Tesh would give Gerard, and it's a fact that we forget at least five things a day because of technology. Because when we rely on gadgets to remember things for us, we allow our brain to forget them.
1: True.
0: Five things we're most likely to rely on our phones to remember are, in this order, see what you think, Gib? Passwords? Yeah.
1: Yep.
0: Phone numbers, how to spell certain words, who starred in our favorite movies and TV shows, and addresses. So our phones are also making us forget how to write neatly and legibly by hand. We actually do a thing in our family where we try to go as far as we can
2: without
0: before we
2: looking
0: look,
2: it well, up. Well,
0: it's fun.
2: Which is actually, you know, that's a good technique. It's something we've gotten from this show where you have to try to figure it out without looking it up. I will also say it is okay to offload, use technology as a tool. So offloading some remembering to the technology, as long as you remember how to look it up. Like, that's the key, is to know how to find it when it's written down properly. People had Rolodexes for years. It's just a new way of writing stuff down. It's okay to write down people's addresses and so you don't have to memorize them. But I do think it's a fun exercise to try to remember, particularly the actors and actresses and what movies they were in. That's a game I've been playing for, 30, 40 years. Yeah. Just, she was in that with him. It was 6 Degrees of Kevin Bacon. Yeah. I've been playing that for a long time.
0: If you're on a cruise ship and you see Gib Gerard, do not enter the trivia contest.
2: I do pretty well with the trivia.
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0: Mix 1079, Sherwood Park's perfect music mix. Boy, this is good news for me since I have an Italian wife who makes a mean pasta and loves to do so. Go ahead, eat spaghetti. Don't worry, you have our permission. Pasta is made from durum, a type of wheat that's higher in protein than what's used in most other wheat-based foods like bread. That means it has a lower glycemic index and won't raise your blood sugar as much as something like a donut or a slice of white bread. In fact, its glycemic index is similar to that of a pear.
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1: Question for you. Have you found the one, as in your one favorite awe-inspiring tree? According to UC Berkeley psychology professor Dr. Donker Keltner, having a favorite tree and spending time with it will provide a lot of stress relief and comfort. Let me explain. First, because trees, they teach us resilience. With each passing year, they overcome threats from the weather, fires, bugs, and us people. So the bigger the tree, the greater the sense that if they can survive, you can too, no matter what obstacles life throws your way. And trees are naturally awe-inspiring, which refers to how we react to sights and experiences that feel vast and greater than ourselves. And Dr. Keltner says that emotional response decreases stress, anxiety, and inflammation. It's also proven to deactivate areas of the brain that can get caught up in worry and rumination. And of course, trees are everywhere, as opposed to other awe-inspiring things like a mountain, a beach, or a sunset. It's why Dr. Keltner recommends making your favorite tree your go-to spot whenever you're feeling stressed. All you need is 10 minutes a day with your tree to reset.
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0: 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My name is John Tesh. I love doing this show every day because I learn something new myself as well. And here's a nice piece of intel you can use if you're stuck in a boring conversation, or let's say a friend is telling you the same story for the 10th time. That's usually me telling my family the same story. Here is how to get them to wrap things up. And most importantly, I'm going to teach you how to do it without being rude and interrupting them. Change the rate at which you blink and blink more slowly. My wife Connie does this to me all the time. When she starts blinking slowly, I know I'm done. According to the journal Plus One, in a recent study, subjects were asked to talk to a computer avatar that blinked at different speeds. It turns out when the avatar blinked slightly more slowly, people shortened their conversation substantially. And the study subjects weren't aware that the blink rate had changed. The bottom line in this is simple. Blink a little more slowly, nothing exaggerated, during conversations you'd like to wrap up.
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0: And coming up, new research from Harvard shows pickleball may be just as good for your mental health as it is for your body. I'll take you through this next.

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1: app. Turns out pickleball may be the hottest sport in North America right now, but now researchers say the biggest benefit has nothing to do with fitness. It could actually be your mental health.
0: A new Harvard study looked at Apple Watch users and found people who played pickleball regularly reported depression symptoms that were about 60% lower than non-players. And experts say there are a few reasons why pickleball is such a powerful mood booster. First, it gets you moving. Pickleball is aerobic exercise, which helps release feel-good chemicals in the brain that reduce stress, improve mood, and relieve pain. But researchers say the social side may be even more important. Unlike some workouts where you're alone with headphones on, pickleball is very social. You're talking and laughing, competing and meeting people, all things psychologists say are huge for emotional well-being. And it gives people a sense of accomplishment because it can be learned quickly. The game also keeps your brain engaged. You're reacting quickly, you're strategizing, you're paying attention. And studies show that racket sports in general help improve memory and the brain's processing speed as we age. So yes, pickleball is exercise, but for a lot of people, it's like therapy with a paddle.
2: Intelligence for your life.
0: Just ahead, parents, grandparents, up next from the book Words That Work, how to get your kids to behave without using bribes.
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0: Edmonton's perfect music mix, Mix 107.9. All right, parents, grandparents, this is just for you. It turns out you can, in fact, get kids to behave the way you want by using the right words. And this is according to clinical psychologist Alicia Eaton, who wrote this great book, Words That Work. For example, pose requests as questions. So at dinner, instead of saying, eat your broccoli, ask kids, would you like your broccoli with or without cheese? Eaton says by posing requests as questions, you create the illusion of choice. And research shows that all of us, not just kids, are more likely to go along with requests when we feel like they're our decision to make, not something forced on us. And then one of the best words you can use with kids is when. Like saying, okay, let me know when you finish your homework and we can watch TV together. As Eaton puts it, the word when implies something will be done, and it's a subtle nudge that gets kids on track.
1: IFYL. The intelligence for your life.

0: Edmonton's perfect music mix. 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Check this out, folks. We now know the number one fruit for weight loss. It's nothing like crazy.
1: Dragon fruit?
0: It's not one of those things. I couldn't think of a name of something weird. Or jackfruit or any of that stuff. According to registered dietitian Samantha Cassidy, it's apples. They take the prize for the number one fruit for weight loss. Okay, why? First, she says a large apple has 5 grams of fiber,
1: huge,
0: including soluble fiber. Gib is the fiber fiber champion.
1: I don't know that I want to be known as that, but I agree with it.
0: Yeah. Soluble fiber helps regulate your appetite by delaying gastric emptying so you feel fuller longer. And because of their crunch, apples take longer to chew than some other fruits, and chewing for longer has been shown to increase feelings of fullness. And then apples draw water into the colon, which has been found to reduce appetite. Apples, man. I mean, I like putting some peanut butter in my apples. Is that okay?
1: It is, but you're adding a lot of calories. I mean, we don't really, nut butters are very, very calorically dense. So you are, it's fine. You're getting a little bit of protein, some fat, which is good for your overall health. But
0: I'm sorry I brought this up.
1: But
0: I really am. Yeah. Let's just go with the apples and I'll do my own thing.
1: Okay. Well, but you're still getting a good benefit, but it is absolutely adding calories. Apples are fantastic. I mean, we are big. You and I are both big apple people. Now we know. This is where the expression comes from. An apple a day keeps the doctor away. Well, this is why. It's the fiber and all the other stuff.
0: I thought we talked about this. I bring up something and then you just agree with me. Let's just go with the peanut butter and the apples.
1: Okay? Well, if you want to lose weight, though, you got to be, you got to be aware of the total number of calories.
0: Just apples.
1: Yeah, exactly.
0: Yeah. Do they have diet peanut butter?
1: Hey, they do, actually, but don't do that.
0: Okay.
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1: Question for you to consider. What do you have for the wallpaper on your cell phone? You may want to switch it to a picture of your partner, your kids, or your pets. A picture of my grandkids' artwork is on mine. If you look at that picture every time something stressful comes up, you feel instantly calmer. Now, this is according to psychologists from the University of Exeter. They say seeing an image of somebody you love reminds you that you're loved. And that immediately reduces the activity in the part of the brain that generates our stress response.
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1: All right, so here's the problem really good employees have. They're way too good at their jobs. I'll explain. Because of this, bosses load them up with more work than their so-so workers. You've seen this. So the best employees end up burning out. Now, this is according to the Duke University School of Business. Psychologist Christy Koval led the research. She calls it, quote, the burden of responsibility. She says the best workers have high self-control. They're able to buckle down and get things done, do them well and on time. They also take on extra projects and pick up the slack of their mediocre coworkers. And of course, bosses love this. Why wouldn't they? But it all comes at a cost, because the more you do and the better you are, the more people expect of you. And by the way, the reason I'm bringing this whole thing up, the same thing can happen in personal relationships. If you're the partner who's always picking up the slack, it can lead to resentment and relationship burnout. So the upshot of the Duke study is this. If bosses really value those superstar employees, they need to cut them some slack and not overburden them. And if you are a high-achieving employee, learn to say no. You have to draw the line somewhere or you'll flame out in your job or in your relationship.
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0: 1079, Edmonton's perfect music mix. If it doesn't make you better, healthier, happier, or much more interesting, you won't hear it on this show. It's the John Tesh Radio Show, moving you forward in your life one piece of intel at a time. And did you know there is such a thing now as DBL? DBL is short for digital body language. Those are the cues people have been communicating digitally, like through text messages or online chats. And digital body language is comprised of things like whether or not somebody uses emojis, their punctuation, their message length, and how long it takes them to respond. And when it comes to dating apps, the majority of people, a full 77%, say somebody's DBL, digital body language, reveals a lot about their intentions. So the top three things singles are looking for when it comes to digital body language are: do they initiate conversation? Do they message consistently? And do they respond reasonably quickly? If somebody does those three things, they are, in fact, more likely to meet up for an actual in-person date because they have great digital body language, great DBL.
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0: Coming up, what can help you get more than 45 extra minutes of sleep every night and reduce your stress? It may all come down to where you sit at work.

0: 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All right, so where is the healthiest place in an office? What do you think? If you're looking to reduce stress and sleep better at night, position yourself by a window. This is according to research in the Journal of Clinical Sleep Medicine. Studies were done on office workers, measuring their levels of melatonin, the sleep hormone, of course, and then cortisol, the stress hormone. The studies also looked at the amount of sunlight exposure the workers got. And when employees worked near a window, at the end of the day, they had higher melatonin levels, preparing them for rest and lower stress levels. It's because exposure to natural daylight throughout the day is known to be crucial for regulating the body's circadian rhythm, our built-in clock that controls our sleeping and waking patterns. And when workers get a good amount of natural light during the day, they sleep an average of 46 minutes more per night than employees who are light deprived. What do you do if you don't work near a window? Make sure you eat your lunch near one or outside, even if it's cloudy, and try to get a dose of sunlight before work in the morning. The more light exposure you get, the better you're going to sleep at night.
1: Now that's intelligence for your life.
0: Just ahead, there's a test to determine if you or your partner is a jerk. Take the test next.
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Okay, this is not a Jeff Foxworthy joke, although it sounds like one. You might be a jerk if you think everybody around you is a jerk. Now, this is the conclusion of a new study by UC Riverside philosophy professor Eric Schwitz-Gebel. He says most jerks don't realize they are. Instead, they'll think their behavior is a result of all the other jerks around them. Therefore, Professor Schwitz-Gebel says the most reliable way to tell if you're a jerk is to look around and ask yourself, quote, am I surrounded by fools, by boring nobodies, by enemies, suckers, and jerks? If the answer is yes, well, you get the picture. It's not the other people who are obnoxious. It's you. And here's how the professor describes jerky people. Jerks fail to appreciate the perspectives of others around them, treating them as tools to be manipulated or idiots to be dealt with, rather than as ethical, knowledgeable, and worthy peers. And by the way, if you're looking to identify a jerk in your midst, here's a behavioral hallmark. Jerks unleash their jerkdom on those below them, not above. So they'll be rude to the restaurant's waitstaff, but nothing but nice to the restaurant owner. Jerks also think anybody who disagrees with them is an idiot. So what's the opposite of a jerk? Professor Schwitz-Gebel says it's the sweetheart. And a sweetheart sees others around them, even strangers, as individuals with valuable perspectives whose opinions, interests, and goals are worthy of respect.

0: 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All right, heads up, couples, I need your attention for just a moment. When it comes to household chores, what do? Do you divide them between you? Do you share them by taking turns washing the dishes or doing the laundry together? According to new research from University of Utah, couples who share at least three household chores a week tend to have happier, more satisfying relationships. Why? The researchers found one obvious reason is that not all chores are equal. So there's a big difference between buying the groceries and scrubbing the toilet every week.
1: Sure.
0: When you share chores, you use communication, planning, and decision-making skills, which are essential for having a high-quality relationship. What say you, Gib?
1: I mean, some chores are better suited for one person than the other. If somebody's more organized than the other person, then they should sort the mail. I mean, that kind of stuff is fine.
0: Yeah.
1: I am willing to do any chore, but once I'm doing the chore, you don't get to tell me that it wasn't done well enough or that you didn't do it the right way. I will clean the bathroom. I will get it clean and sanitary and fantastic, but I want to be able to put headphones in, completely erase the world and totally focus and get it done.
0: But do you do chores together?
1: I mean, we do chores. I like to do them separately. I know this is saying we're supposed to do them together, but I don't like having somebody else do the dishes with me. Leave me alone. Yeah. Let me clean the whole kitchen. I'll put an audiobook in my headphones and just you handle something else. I do not like a lot of hands doing the same thing. Although the research is saying that that's better for your relationship. Maybe my relationship is doomed because I like to just do it myself.
0: No, maybe you won't call it a chore, but you and your wife put a lot of time into raising those three kids. So we're going to give you credit for that.
1: It's definitely a chore. Yeah, it's a real pain.
0: He's not serious.
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1: So does it seem like your hair is a lot thinner than it used to be and you're finding more hairs in the shower drain? You're not alone. By age 50, more than half of all women and about 85% of men have hair that's obviously thinning. So here's a quick trick to help reverse the trend. Tug on your own hair. Yeah, it's a type of soothing scalp massage which can jumpstart your hair's growth cycle. This is according to researcher Dr. Rei Ogawa from Tokyo's Nippon Medical School. His research shows that gently pulling on your hair for just 2 minutes twice a day can increase the diameter of each strand by as much as 8%. And that can lead to noticeably thicker hair within 4 months. The reason? Gentle pulling puts minor stress on the scalp, which activates the genes that encourage new growth. Here are the specifics. Just grip one small section of hair at a time close to the scalp in areas where your hair is thinning and gently tug each clump forward and backward before moving on to the next. It should feel relaxing, not painful. Again, tug on your hair for 2 minutes twice a day, and you should have noticeably thicker hair in about 4 months.

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1: Welcome back to Intelligence for Life. John Tesh here. 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These are small venues, so I'll be able to meet you up close and personal. Teshmusic.com. And next time you're stressed out at work, I want you to try this. Send a boring text message to your significant other, like, "What do you want for dinner, hon?" Or, "Hey, what's on TV tonight?" According to research from UC Irvine, exchanging mundane messages with a loved one will lower blood pressure, which rises when we're stressed out.
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0: 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My name is John Tesh. It's Intelligence for Your Life. 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And here and now is some free and powerful career intelligence. One of the latest studies tells us that we can avoid work burnout by just journaling more often. This is good. This is from the Academy of Management. They found that taking the time to, for example, write down three positive things at the end of each workday, along with why those things were so important to you, made people feel less stressed and more satisfied with their jobs. Journaling. Business professor Joyce Bono says a daily dose of gratitude put down in writing reduces stress and reduces job burnout. It also helps you start looking for the good things in your day. Why? Because you know you need to write about something. And don't miss this. When you're looking for good things, you're going to end up seeing more of them.
1: IFYL. The intelligence for your life.
0: Just ahead, if you're battling anxiety or depression or you're looking for a significant mood boost, head for the water. I'm going to share research from University of Exeter Medical School on so-called blue health, which is the mental and physical boost we get from being in or near water.

0: Mix 107.9, Edmonton's perfect music mix. All right, my intelligent, awesome listeners, if you're feeling stressed or blue, I want you to head for the nearest beach. This is the recommendation from the UK's University of Exeter Medical School. The researchers there found people who live less than a mile from the ocean were up to 40% less likely to report feeling anxious or depressed. In fact, the impact of interacting with natural bodies of water, it's so significant, it even has a name, blue health. So what if you don't live anywhere near the shore? Find any body of water. Natural sources are best, like a river or a pond. Marine biologist Wallace J. Nichols, who wrote the book Blue Mind, says a swimming pool, a fountain, jacuzzi, even a bath can do the trick because being, quote, near, in, on, or under water for any amount of time lowers stress, anxiety, heart rate, and breathing rates and boosts well-being and happiness. He says it makes sense because our ancient ancestors were always on the move and finding water was crucial to their survival. So even today, whenever we get anywhere near water, our stress levels plummet and we experience a significant mood boost. Once again, that book from Wallace J. Nichols, Blue Mind.
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So our researchers found this amazing piece about our breath and our heart. Surprisingly,

0: delivers newly oxygenated blood to cells and organs. But it can be a red flag if you're yawning all the time, several times a minute, even when you're not tired. Researchers at State University of New York say it could mean your body's struggling to cool itself because there's a problem with your circulatory system. And then try this test. Sit in a chair for a minute, then quickly stand up and take a step. Experts say most people will feel lightheaded for just a couple of seconds as blood flow from your heart tries to catch up with your body suddenly in motion. It's a normal delay known as orthostatic hypotension. But if that dizziness lasts for more than a minute, you got to schedule a checkup with your doctor or text your doctor. Research from the University of North Carolina shows prolonged dizziness in this situation can be a sign of poor circulation or even a blockage in one of your arteries. So don't ignore it.
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1: Here's a power tip to keep you alive from the Frontiers in Human Neuroscience, a great journal. If you're talking on the phone hands-free while driving, I want you to tell your caller to hang on anytime you're making a left-hand turn.
2: Oh, wow.
1: Talking while trying to navigate a left-hand turn overloads your brain more than any other driving maneuver. Researchers say it limits turning left, your ability to process oncoming traffic and lights and pedestrians and cyclists. So if you're talking and driving, tell your friend, hang on, I'm turning left.
2: Okay. So this, you know, the thing when you're going to a place you've never been before and you're driving with somebody and you're listening to music.
1: I have to turn it off.
2: And then you get there, you got to turn it off,
1: yes,
2: right?
1: Yes.
2: It's the same thing. This is the same concept. Your brain, sometimes you just need to get some of the processing power back.
1: Yeah.
2: And this is a way to do it. It's like if you have too many tabs open on your browser, you got to close a few tabs so that the flash will load properly. Right. That's exactly what this is, but for your brain. Look, close the tab that's talking to your friend when you have to do, you have to go to the make the left-hand turn app work.
1: Yeah,
2: that's the key.
1: Yeah, it's a great tip.
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1: Edmonton's perfect music mix. Mix 107.9. All right, let's say there's a jar of pickles or pasta sauce. Do people hand you the jar for you to open? Well, that means you have good grip strength, and beyond that, you're probably in good health overall, and you'll likely live longer than most. What? Yes, according to the British Medical Journal now, a strong grip is a sign that more blood is being pumped around the body. But weaker hand muscles can indicate heart problems, lung issues, and a lower life expectancy, even among younger adults. A separate study has found people with stronger hand strength are better at problem solving, memory tests, and reasoning, and have faster reaction times, again, because they have better circulation, so the brain is being fed with more oxygenated blood, and that helps it process things faster. So what is the best do-it-yourself grip strength test? A digital dynamometer. It looks like a staple gun, but you squeeze two bars together as hard as you can. They're available online for about $30, and they not only measure your hand strength, they can be used to improve it. If you don't want to buy one, grab a small rubber ball, and every other day, squeeze it as hard as possible for 5 seconds, and then relax. And repeat that 10 to 15 times with each hand.

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0: Mix 1079, Edmonton's perfect music mix. Making you the smartest person in the room, this is the John Tesh Radio Show. And you know what stresses us out more than almost anything? A big study just released on this. It's not knowing. Uncertainty. Being unsure of the outcome in any situation. And this is true whether you're waiting for a health diagnosis or someone texts you and says, we need to talk. For example, a study was published in the journal Nature Communications. One group of people got random electric shocks and they never knew when they were coming. The other group knew when they'd be getting the small shocks. The electric shocks were exactly the same otherwise, but the group who never knew when one was coming, they had sky-high stress levels. However, the people who knew when to anticipate a shock remained calm. Bottom lining this, of course, when we're unsure of what's going to happen, we feel stressed and completely out of control. And being in control, even if we know something bad is going to happen, helps us calm down so we're able to prepare or take action. Big revelation, right? What stresses us out in any situation? Not knowing. Uncertainty.
1: Intelligence for your life.
0: Coming up, researchers say optimism isn't just a personality trait. It may actually protect your heart. And the good news is it can be learned. That's up next.

0: Mix 107.9, Edmonton's perfect music mix. Eat well, exercise, don't smoke, manage your blood pressure. That's standard health advice. But new research is telling us there's another factor that belongs on that list, and that's optimism. A study in the journal Cardiology Clinics found that people with a more positive outlook tended to have a lower risk of heart disease, stroke, and even premature death. And studies show that things like gratitude exercises, mindfulness, and optimism training can improve people's cardiovascular risk within just 2 or 3 months. And it works mentally and physically, by the way. Chronic stress and pessimism can increase inflammation, blood pressure, and insulin resistance, all of which can take a toll in the cardio system. But optimism dials all that back. And there's a behavioral side, too. Optimistic people are more likely to exercise, eat healthier, and stick with positive habits because they believe their actions will pay off in the future. The good news is it's a skill that can be practiced. Simple habits like keeping a gratitude journal, taking short walks, meditating, setting small goals, or imagining your best possible future self can gradually help train your brain to be more helpful. You don't have to pretend life is perfect. It's about creating small moments of hope and calm consistently over time.
1: Intelligence for your life.
0: 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How our pets make us 40% less likely to develop dementia.
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All right, my friends, need another reason to get a dog or another dog? Senior citizens who have a dog are 40% less likely to develop dementia compared to those who are dogless. Wow. This is according to new research in the journal Preventive Medicine. The researchers believe the combination of exercise from walking a dog, the social interactions dog owners have with neighbors, and the responsibility of feeding and caring for a pet boost an older person's brain activity, and that can lead to fewer struggles with memory, language, problem solving, and normal day-to-day activities. The study involved nearly 12,000 adults over the age of 65. Those who owned a dog experienced a, quote, significant suppressive effect on dementia development because they were more likely to get out of the house. They were less isolated. They had more human-to-human interaction, which exercised their brain. In fact, don't miss this. Even people who were socially isolated and didn't get regular exercise, they were significantly less likely to develop dementia if they also owned a dog simply because it gave them a purpose and a routine. Amen to that.

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1: I love all the intel that we have. I mean, it's like, and we get letters, emails, Facebook posts all the time about people, how much they love this stuff. And I'm telling you right now that I love it as much as you do, guys. And here's one right now that you're going to love.
2: I'm ready.
1: If you want somebody to like your idea, don't talk to them about it while they're drinking grapefruit juice.
2: Okay.
1: Or that's the headline, or something else that's bitter.
2: Yeah.
1: In a recent study, people were given a bitter drink or a sweet juice, were asked their opinion on a matter. The group that drank the bitter drink, especially grapefruit juice, rated the idea the most harshly.
2: We're just gross computers. That's all we are. If the input is bitter, then our attitude is bitter.
1: Yeah.
2: If the input is sweet, our attitude is sweet.
1: It's true.
2: So I would watch, you know, doing business deals at an airport, because I feel like I drink more grapefruit juice and tomato juice at an airport than I do anywhere else.
1: Yes.
2: So, you know, don't go for the breakfast buffet. Go for a dinner with, you know, a port wine at the end, as opposed to the breakfast buffet that includes grapefruit juice. But I the more stuff we talk about, just know right now, you're just a meat computer that's driving around in your car right now. And your meat computer can't tell the difference between input and actual emotions.
1: Imagine going into Paramount Television back in the day to pitch The Godfather, and you see that Bob Evans, the head of Paramount, is drinking grapefruit juice. You're like,
2: let's pitch something else.
1: We're out of here, Coppola.
2: Yeah, we'll come back when it's Orange Juice Tuesdays.
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0: Edmonton's perfect music mix, Mix 107.9. Great piece from our health and wellness files. A great way to lower your blood pressure is to hang out around a campfire or sit around a beach bonfire. The University of Alabama found that people who did this for 15 minutes saw their blood pressure drop nearly 6 full points. The light spectrum of the fire, the comfort of the steadily crackling wood, and the distinctive smell, they put us in a trance-like state that helps people feel calmer. Calms your nervous system, lowers blood pressure as effectively as medication. Hang out around the campfire, your blood pressure will go down.
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0: 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All right, here's a conversation starter for you and for your cat parent friends. It's a peek into the secret life of cats. Researchers at the, I grew up with two of them. Researchers at the University of Georgia, they strapped tiny cameras onto cats. They must have loved that. And they observed their behavior. Here's what they discovered, because cats love cameras strapped to them. First, when let outside, most house cats turn into serious hunters. But their owners would never know it, because the study found that cats tend to only bring home 1/4 of the prey they kill. Also, house cats are daredevils in the wild. In the study, a whopping 85% of domestic cats engaged in what researchers called potentially life-threatening behavior. That includes eating and drinking unknown substances, exploring tight spaces where they could easily get stuck, and running across busy roads. I want to see this footage. One more secret about cats. They lead double lives. It turns out most of the cats in this study routinely visited a second family while they were out exploring so they could get extra treats and petting.
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0: Sherwood Park's perfect music mix, Mix 107.9. My name is John Tesh, and I hold in my hand the latest key to happiness. Lower your expectations. That's it. This is according to neuroscientist Dr. Rob Rutledge, who studied this. In his experiments, he found that our happiness does not depend anymore on how well things are going, just that they are going better than expected. Get it? So if you expect a meal to be the greatest thing you ever tasted, you're going to be disappointed. But if you don't have any expectations, you'll probably be delighted by how delicious it is. And that goes for just about everything, he says. So like the old saying goes, expect nothing and you won't be disappointed. Instead, you'll be pleasantly surprised and a whole lot happier.
1: Intelligence for your life.
0: And coming up, people taking GLP-1 weight loss drugs like Ozempic are reporting a surprising side effect, a sharper, more intense sense of smell. Doctors have a fascinating theory about this next.

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1: So people taking GLP-1 weight loss drugs like Ozempic are reporting a surprising side effect, a suddenly stronger sense of smell. Some say perfumes they used to hate now smell amazing. Others say certain candles, foods, or fragrances suddenly make them queasy. Dr. Fatima Cody Stanford, an obesity medicine physician and professor at Harvard Med School, says she's hearing it regularly from her patients. And Harvard researchers say a lot of people on GLP drugs describe heightened sensory awareness, especially when it comes to food smells, with fried or heavy foods becoming less appealing. The experts think it may be connected to the way GLP-1 drugs reduce the, quote, food reward, meaning food no longer delivers the same emotional satisfaction or dopamine hit. So the brain starts finding pleasure in other sensory experiences instead, like fragrance, music, or texture. And scientists say GLP-1 receptors are found in the brain region that processes smell, which could explain why the drugs change how odors are processed. As far as perfumes, GLP-1 users say fragrances now feel comforting, exciting, and emotionally satisfying in a whole new way.
2: Intelligence for your life.
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Mix 107.9. All right, from our dating and relationship files, so you finally got over your ex, you've moved on. And then, ladies, he sends you a text message. So here are the texts from your ex you shouldn't respond to, according to a poll of relationship experts. Number one, hey, I was just thinking about you. What he really wants to know is, are you thinking about me too? It's the ultimate testing the waters text to see if you're ready to forgive and forget. The next text message to ignore from your ex, oh, it's great seeing you. We should catch up sometime. You get this one after you run into your ex and he remembers how awesome you are and wants to get together again. Plus, you have the new haircut. But he should have realized how awesome you are when you two were together. And then one more ex text to ignore. What was the name of that restaurant we love with the calamari? This text is basically saying, I'm trying to make you jealous by thinking that I'm taking somebody else to, quote, our place. In reality, he wants you back. Our experts say, just think and say this. Too bad. Let him Google the restaurant. There you have it.

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1: John Tisch, forgive Gerard, and it's a fact that we forget at least five things a day because of technology. Because when we rely on gadgets to remember things for us, we allow our brain to forget them.
2: True.
1: Five things we're most likely to rely on our phones to remember are, in this order, see what you think, Gib, passwords, yeah.
2: Yep.
1: Phone numbers, how to spell certain words, who starred in our favorite movies and TV shows, and addresses. So our phones are also making us forget how to write neatly and legibly by hand. We actually do a thing in our family where we try to go as far as we can
3: without
1: before we
3: looking
1: look.
3: It well, up. Well,
1: yeah. It's fun.
3: Which is actually, that's a good technique. It's something we've gotten from this show where you have to try to figure it out without looking it up. I will also say it is okay to offload, use technology as a tool. So offloading some remembering to the technology, as long as you remember how to look it up. Like, that's the key, is to know how to find it when it's written down properly. People had Rolodexes for years. It's just a new way of writing stuff down. It's okay to write down people's addresses and so you don't have to memorize them. But I do think it's a fun exercise to try to remember, particularly the actors and actresses and what movies they were in. That's a game I've been playing for, 30, 40 years. Yeah. Just, she was in that with him. Six Degrees of Kevin Bacon. Yeah. I've been playing that for a long time.
1: If you're on a cruise ship and you see Gib Gerard, do not enter the trivia contest.
3: I do pretty well with the trivia.
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1: Boy, this is good news for me since I have an Italian wife who makes a mean pasta and loves to do so. Go ahead, eat spaghetti. Don't worry, you have our permission. Pasta is made from durum, a type of wheat that's higher in protein than what's used in most other wheat-based foods like bread. That means it has a lower glycemic index and won't raise your blood sugar as much as something like a donut or a slice of white bread. In fact, its glycemic index is similar to that of a pear.
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1: Question for you. Have you found the one, as in your one favorite awe-inspiring tree? According to UC Berkeley psychology professor Dr. Docker Keltner, having a favorite tree and spending time with it will provide a lot of stress relief and comfort. Let me explain. First, because trees, they teach us resilience. With each passing year, they overcome threats from the weather, fires, bugs, and us people. So the bigger the tree, the greater the sense that if they can survive, you can too, no matter what obstacles life throws your way. And trees are naturally awe-inspiring, which refers to how we react to sights and experiences that feel vast and greater than ourselves. Dr. Keltner says that emotional response decreases stress, anxiety, and inflammation. It's also proven to deactivate areas of the brain that can get caught up in worry and rumination. And of course, trees are everywhere, as opposed to other awe-inspiring things like a mountain, a beach, or a sunset. It's why Dr. Keltner recommends making your favorite tree your go-to spot whenever you're feeling stressed. All you need is 10 minutes a day with your tree to reset.
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0: Mix 107.9. My name is John Tesh. I love doing this show every day because I learn something new myself as well. And here's a nice piece of intel you can use if you're stuck in a boring conversation, or let's say a friend is telling you the same story for the 10th time. That's usually me telling my family the same story. Here is how to get them to wrap things up. And most importantly, I'm going to teach you how to do it without being rude and interrupting them. Change the rate at which you blink and blink more slowly. My wife Connie does this to me all the time. When she starts blinking slowly, I know I'm done. According to the journal Plus One, in a recent study, subjects were asked to talk to a computer avatar that blinked at different speeds. It turns out when the avatar blinked slightly more slowly, people shortened their conversation substantially. And the study subjects weren't aware that the blink rate had changed. The bottom line of this is simple. Blink a little more slowly, nothing exaggerated, during conversations you'd like to wrap up.
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0: Mix 107.9. Turns out pickleball may be the hottest sport in North America right now, but now researchers say the biggest benefit has nothing to do with fitness. It could actually be your mental health. A new Harvard study looked at Apple Watch users and found people who played pickleball regularly reported depression symptoms that were about 60% lower than non-players. And experts say there are a few reasons why pickleball is such a powerful mood booster. First, it gets you moving. Pickleball is aerobic exercise, which helps release feel-good chemicals in the brain that reduce stress, improve mood, and relieve pain. But researchers say the social side may be even more important. Unlike some workouts where you're alone with headphones on, pickleball is very social. You're talking and laughing, competing and meeting people, all things psychologists say are huge for emotional well-being. And it gives people a sense of accomplishment because it can be learned quickly. The game also keeps your brain engaged. You're reacting quickly, you're strategizing, you're paying attention. And studies show that racket sports in general help improve memory and the brain's processing speed as we age. So yes, pickleball is exercise, but for a lot of people, it's like therapy with a paddle.
1: Intelligence for your life.
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0: Mix 1079, Edmonton's perfect music mix. All right, parents, grandparents, this is just for you. It turns out you can, in fact, get kids to behave the way you want by using the right words. And this is according to clinical psychologist Alicia Eaton, who wrote this great book, Words That Work. For example, pose requests as questions. So at dinner, instead of saying, eat your broccoli, ask kids, would you like your broccoli with or without cheese? Eaton says by posing requests as questions, you create the illusion of choice. And research shows that all of us, not just kids, are more likely to go along with requests when we feel like they're our decision to make, not something forced on us. And then one of the best words you can use with kids is when. Like saying, okay, let me know when you finish your homework and we can watch TV together. As Eaton puts it, the word when implies something will be done, and it's a subtle nudge that gets kids on track.
1: IFYL. Intelligence for your life.

0: 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Check this out, folks. We now know the number one fruit for weight loss. It's nothing like crazy.
1: Dragon fruit?
0: It's not one of those things. I couldn't think of a name of something weird. Or jackfruit or any of that stuff. According to registered dietitian Samantha Cassidy, it's apples. They take the prize for the number one fruit for weight loss. Okay, why? First, she says a large apple has 5 grams of fiber, huge, including soluble fiber. Gib is the fiber champion.
1: I don't know that I want to be known as that, but I agree with it.
0: Yeah. Soluble fiber helps regulate your appetite by delaying gastric emptying so you feel fuller longer. And because of their crunch, apples take longer to chew than some other fruits, and chewing for longer has been shown to increase feelings of fullness. And then apples draw water into the colon, which has been found to reduce appetite. Apples, man. I mean, I like putting some peanut butter in my apples. Is that okay?
1: It is, but you're adding a lot of calories. I mean, we don't really, nut butters are very, very calorically dense. So you are, it's fine. You're getting a little bit of protein, some fat, which is good for your overall health. But
0: I'm sorry I brought this up. But I really am. Yeah. Let's just go with the apples and I'll do my own thing.
1: Okay. Well, but you're still getting a good benefit, but it is absolutely adding calories. Apples are fantastic. I mean, we are big. You and I are both big apple people. Now we know. This is where the expression comes from. An apple a day keeps the doctor away. Well, this is why. It's so, the fiber and all the other stuff.
0: I thought we talked about this. I bring up something and then you just agree with me. Let's just go with the peanut butter and the apples.
1: Okay? Well, if you want to lose weight, though, you got to be aware of the total number of calories.
0: Just apples.
1: Yeah, exactly.
0: Yeah. Do they have diet peanut butter?
1: They do, actually, but don't do that.
0: Okay.
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0: 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Question for you to consider, what do you have for the wallpaper on your cell phone? You may want to switch it to a picture of your partner, your kids, or your pets. A picture of my grandkids' artwork is on mine. If you look at that picture every time something stressful comes up, you feel instantly calmer. Now, this is according to psychologists from the University of Exeter. They say seeing an image of somebody you love reminds you that you're loved. And that immediately reduces the activity in the part of the brain that generates our stress response.
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0: 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All right, so here's the problem really good employees have. They're way too good at their jobs. I'll explain. Because of this, bosses load them up with more work than their so-so workers. You've seen this. So the best employees end up burning out. Now, this is according to the Duke University School of Business. Psychologist Christy Koval led the research. She calls it, quote, the burden of responsibility. She says the best workers have high self-control. They're able to buckle down and get things done, do them well and on time. They also take on extra projects and pick up the slack of their mediocre coworkers. And of course, bosses love this. Why wouldn't they? But it all comes at a cost, because the more you do and the better you are, the more people expect of you. And by the way, the reason I'm bringing this whole thing up, the same thing can happen in personal relationships. If you're the partner who's always picking up the slack, it can lead to resentment and relationship burnout. So the upshot of the Duke study is this. If bosses really value those superstar employees, they need to cut them some slack and not overburden them. And if you are a high-achieving employee, learn to say no. You have to draw the line somewhere or you'll flame out in your job or in your relationship.
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1: I had it in my head what I meant to say. This conversation isn't headed that way. I got a bad connection between my mind and my mouth.

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1: 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If it doesn't make you better, healthier, happier, or much more interesting, you won't hear it on this show. It's the John Tesh Radio Show, moving you forward in your life one piece of intel at a time. And did you know there is such a thing now as DBL? DBL is short for digital body language. Those are the cues people give off when communicating digitally, like through text messages or online chats. And digital body language is comprised of things like whether or not somebody uses emojis, their punctuation, their message length, and how long it takes them to respond. And when it comes to dating apps, the majority of people, a full 77%, say somebody's DBL, digital body language, reveals a lot about their intentions. So the top three things singles are looking for when it comes to digital body language are: do they initiate conversation? Do they message consistently? And do they respond reasonably quickly? If somebody does those three things, they are, in fact, more likely to meet up for an actual in-person date because they have great digital body language, great DBL.
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1: Coming up, what can help you get more than 45 extra minutes of sleep every night and reduce your stress? It may all come down to where you sit at work.

0: 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All right, so where is the healthiest place in an office? What do you think? If you're looking to reduce stress and sleep better at night, position yourself by a window. This is according to research in the Journal of Clinical Sleep Medicine. Studies were done on office workers, measuring their levels of melatonin, the sleep hormone, of course, and then cortisol, the stress hormone. The studies also looked at the amount of sunlight exposure the workers got. And when employees worked near a window, at the end of the day, they had higher melatonin levels, preparing them for rest and lower stress levels. It's because exposure to natural daylight throughout the day is known to be crucial for regulating the body's circadian rhythm, our built-in clock that controls our sleeping and waking patterns. And when workers get a good amount of natural light during the day, they sleep an average of 46 minutes more per night than employees who are light deprived. What do you do if you don't work near a window? Make sure you eat your lunch near one or outside, even if it's cloudy, and try to get a dose of sunlight before work in the morning. The more light exposure you get, the better you're going to sleep at night.
1: Now that's intelligence for your life.
0: 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Take the test next.
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1: Okay, this is not a Jeff Foxworthy joke, although it sounds like one. You might be a jerk if you think everybody around you is a jerk. Now, this is the conclusion of a new study by UC Riverside philosophy professor Eric Schwitz-Gebel. He says most jerks don't realize they are. Instead, they'll think their behavior is a result of all the other jerks around them. Therefore, Professor Schwitz-Gebel says the most reliable way to tell if you're a jerk is to look around and ask yourself, quote, am I surrounded by fools, by boring nobodies, by enemies, suckers, and jerks? If the answer is yes, well, you get the picture. It's not the other people who are obnoxious. It's you. And here's how the professor describes jerky people. Jerks fail to appreciate the perspectives of others around them, treating them as tools to be manipulated or idiots to be dealt with, rather than as ethical, knowledgeable, and worthy peers. And by the way, if you're looking to identify a jerk in your midst, here's a behavioral hallmark. Jerks unleash their jerkdom on those below them, not above. So they'll be rude to the restaurant's waitstaff, but nothing but nice to the restaurant owner.

0: Mix 1079, Edmonton's perfect music mix. All right, heads up, couples, I need your attention for just a moment. When it comes to household chores, what do you do? Do you divide them between you? Do you share them by taking turns washing the dishes or doing the laundry together? Mm. According to new research from the University of Utah, couples who share at least three household chores a week tend to have happier, more satisfying relationships. Why? The researchers found one obvious reason is that not all chores are equal. So there's a big difference between buying the groceries and scrubbing the toilet every week.
1: Sure.
0: When you share chores, you use communication, planning, and decision-making skills, which are essential for having a high-quality relationship. What say you, Gib?
1: I mean, some chores are better suited for one person than the other. If somebody's more organized than the other person, then they should sort the mail. I mean, that kind of stuff is fine.
0: Yeah, yeah.
1: I am willing to do any chore, but once I'm doing the chore, you don't get to tell me that it wasn't done well enough or that you didn't do it the right way. I will clean the bathroom. I will get it clean and sanitary and fantastic, but I want to be able to put headphones in, completely erase the world and totally focus and get it done.
0: But do you do chores together?
1: I mean, we do chores. I like to do them separately. I know this is saying we're supposed to do them together, but I don't like having somebody else do the dishes with me. Leave me alone. Yeah. Let me clean the whole kitchen. I'll put a book, an audio book in my headphones and just, you handle something else. I do not like a lot of hands doing the same thing. Although the research is saying that that's better for your relationship. Maybe my relationship is doomed because I like to just do it by myself.
0: No, maybe you won't call it a chore, but you and your wife put a lot of time into raising those three kids. So we're going to give you credit for that.
1: It's definitely a chore. Yeah. It's a real pain.
0: He's not serious.
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1: So does it seem like your hair is a lot thinner than it used to be and you're finding more hairs in the shower drain? You're not alone. By age 50, more than half of all women and about 85% of men have hair that's obviously thinning. So here's a quick trick to help reverse the trend. Tug on your own hair. Yeah, it's a type of soothing scalp massage which can jumpstart your hair's growth cycle. This is according to researcher Dr. Rei Ogawa from Tokyo's Nippon Medical School. His research shows that gently pulling on your hair for just 2 minutes twice a day can increase the diameter of each strand by as much as 8%. And that can lead to noticeably thicker hair within 4 months. The reason? Gentle pulling puts minor stress on the scalp, which activates the genes that encourage new growth. Here are the specifics. Just grip one small section of hair at a time, close to the scalp, in areas where your hair is thinning, and gently tug each clump forward and backward before moving on to the next. It should feel relaxing, not painful. Again, tug on your hair for 2 minutes twice a day, and you should have noticeably thicker hair in about 4 months.

0: Mix 107.9. Welcome back to Intelligence for Life. John Tesh here. Come see us live in concert. All you got to do is just go to teshmusic.com. You'll see all of our dates are listed right there. These are small venues, so I'll be able to meet you up close and personal. Teshmusic.com. And next time you're stressed out at work, I want you to try this. Send a boring text message to your significant other, like, "What do you want for dinner, hon?" Or, "Hey, what's on TV tonight?" According to research from UC Irvine, exchanging mundane messages with a loved one will lower blood pressure, which rises when we're stressed out.
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1: From the National Newsroom of the Canadian Press, I'm Rob Westgate. Prime Minister Mark Carney has landed in Paris, where he's set to meet with French President Emmanuel Macron ahead of the G7 summit next week. A government official briefing reporters before the trip framed the meeting as Canada passing the G7 presidency baton to France, and he said that the leaders will likely be discussing how to advance a strategic partnership between the two countries. France is Canada's third largest merchandise export market in the European Union and its fifth largest source of foreign investment. With large U.S. tech companies going public this year, financial experts say investors should be prioritizing companies with track records of delivering returns. Brian Gardner, a senior wealth manager at Velocity Investment Partners at Raymond James, says she is, generally cautious when it comes to IPOs.
2: IPOs, I think in general, can often see strong first day performance. And I think that's a lot of the hype too that you do see. But over usually the following years, I think many underperform the broader market.
1: Gardner says she recommends letting new stocks trade for around 5 to 7 months before investors consider allocating. Out west now, where the chief of a First Nation pushing back on an Alberta separatist petition says he is disappointed the provincial government is appealing a judge's decision to quash it. Chief Alan Adam of Athabasca Chipewyan First Nation says it's hard to tell whether Premier Danielle Smith has Canada's or separatists' best interests at heart. The Premier has long said she supports a sovereign Alberta within a united Canada. A spokesperson for Alberta's Justice Minister says the government appealed in part to clarify that it is the democratic right of every Albertan to participate in a citizen initiative process. A British Columbia company has been awarded a $500,000 contract by the Canadian Space Agency to support human and robotic lunar missions. SpaceDirt CEO Sean Riddell says he is figuratively, if not quite yet, literally over the moon.
3: Contracts are very competitive, so I knew we had a chance, but this was the first big win for the company, and definitely a surreal moment.
1: The Langley-based SpaceDirt, along with two other firms, will spend the next 10 months developing plans for power generation and soil management on the moon. And finally, south of the border, where independent voters have grown increasingly unhappy with U.S. President Donald Trump during his second term. That is the finding of a polling analysis from researchers at the Associated Press NORC Center for Public Affairs Research. The numbers show his approval with that group fell to about one quarter this spring. This is the Canadian Press. In sports, the Carolina Hurricanes beat the Vegas Golden Knights 4-2, moving to within a victory of winning the Stanley Cup and taking a 3-2 lead in the best-of-seven series. Canes coach Rod Brind'Amour says their game picked up after a rather unimpressive first period.
4: I didn't like a lot of the stuff we were doing at times, but I think the goalie, Buss had a lot of poise. I think he looked pretty calm in there and obviously played a great game for us.
1: Netminder Brandon Buss, he finished with 22 saves in his second career postseason start. And over to the CFL now, where the Hamilton Tiger Cats spoiled the Winnipeg Blue Bombers home opener, posting a 37-27 victory. Bo Levi Mitchell tossing a pair of touchdown passes. The Ticats were coming off an overtime loss to Montreal. They moved to 1-1. It's the first time the team hasn't opened a season 0-2 since 2019. And Canada's World Cup campaign kicks off today with a match against Bosnia-Herzegovina. From the Canadian Press, I'm Rob Westgate.
0: We bring you the best. It's me. I'm the problem. It's me. I'm in love with the shape of you. I'm in love with your body. Edmonton's perfect music mix. 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

0: 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My name is John Tesh. It's Intelligence for Your Life. You want to follow up? You want to dig deeper? You want to take one of our courses? 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And here and now is some free and powerful career intelligence. One of the latest studies tells us that we can avoid work burnout by just journaling more often. This is good. This is from the Academy of Management. They found that taking the time to, for example, write down three positive things at the end of each workday, along with why those things were so important to you, made people feel less stressed and more satisfied with their jobs. Journaling. Business professor Joyce Bono says a daily dose of gratitude put down in writing reduces stress and reduces job burnout. It also helps you start looking for the good things in your day. Why? Because you know you need to write about something. And don't miss this. When you're looking for good things, you're going to end up seeing more of them.
1: IFYL. Intelligence for Your Life.
0: Just ahead, if you're battling anxiety or depression or you're looking for a significant mood boost, head for the water. I'm going to share research from the University of Exeter Medical School on so-called blue health, which is the mental and physical boost we get from being in or near water.

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1: All right, my intelligent, awesome listeners, if you're feeling stressed or blue, I want you to head for the nearest beach. This is the recommendation from the UK's University of Exeter Medical School. The researchers there found people who live less than a mile from the ocean were up to 40% less likely to report feeling anxious or depressed. In fact, the impact of interacting with natural bodies of water, it's so significant, it even has a name, blue health. So what if you don't live anywhere near the shore? Find any body of water. 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Marine biologist Wallace J. Nichols, who wrote the book Blue Mind. What if you don't live anywhere near the shore? Find any body of water. Natural sources are best, like a river or a pond. Marine biologist

0: Keep our brain cool by drawing fresh air into our lungs and kickstarting our circulation in a way that delivers newly oxygenated blood to cells and organs. But it can be a red flag if you're yawning all the time, several times a minute, even when you're not tired. Researchers at State University of New York say it could mean your body's struggling to cool itself because there's a problem with your circulatory system. And then try this test. Sit in a chair for a minute, then quickly stand up and take a step. Experts say most people will feel lightheaded for just a couple of seconds as blood flow from your heart tries to catch up with your body suddenly in motion. It's a normal delay known as orthostatic hypotension. But if that dizziness lasts for more than a minute, you got to schedule a checkup with your doctor or text your doctor. Research from the University of North Carolina shows prolonged dizziness in this situation can be a sign of poor circulation or even a blockage in one of your arteries. So don't ignore it.
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0: 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Here's a power tip to keep you alive from the Frontiers in Human Neuroscience, a great journal. If you're talking on the phone hands-free while driving, I want you to tell your caller to hang on anytime you're making a left-hand turn.
1: Oh, wow.
0: Talking while trying to navigate a left-hand turn overloads your brain more than any other driving maneuver. Researchers say it limits turning left, your ability to process oncoming traffic and lights and pedestrians and cyclists. So if you're talking and driving, tell your friend, hang on, I'm turning left.
1: Okay. So this, you know, the thing when you're going to a place you've never been before and you're riding with somebody and you're listening to music.
0: I have to turn it off.
1: And then you get there, you got to turn it off,
0: yes,
1: right?
0: Yes.
1: It's the same thing. This is the same concept. Your brain, sometimes you just need to get some of the processing power back.
0: Yeah.
1: And this is a way to do it. It's like if you have too many tabs open on your browser, you got to close a few tabs so that the flash will load properly. Right. That's exactly what this is, but for your brain. Look, close the tab that's talking to your friend when you have to do. You have to go to the make the left hand turn app work. Yeah, that's the key.
0: Yeah, it's a great tip.
2: Okay, team, big game today.
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2: All right, let's say there's a jar of pickles or pasta sauce. Do people hand you the jar for you to open? Well, that means you have good grip strength, and beyond that, you're probably in good health overall, and you'll likely live longer than most. What? Yes, according to the British Medical Journal now, a strong grip is a sign that more blood is being pumped around the body. But weaker hand muscles can indicate heart problems, lung issues, and a lower life expectancy, even among younger adults. A separate study has found people with stronger hand strength are better at problem solving, memory tests, and reasoning, and have faster reaction times, again, because they have better circulation, so the brain is being fed with more oxygenated blood, and that helps it process things faster. So what is the best do-it-yourself grip strength test? A digital dynamometer. It looks like a staple gun, but you squeeze two bars together as hard as you can. They're available online for about $30, and they not only measure your hand strength, they can be used to improve it. If you don't want to buy one, grab a small rubber ball, and every other day, squeeze it as hard as possible for 5 seconds, and then relax. And repeat that 10 to 15 times with each hand.

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1: From the national newsroom of the Canadian Press, I'm Rob Westgate. The leaders of Canada and France are meeting today. Prime Minister Mark Carney is in Paris for a sit-down with French President Emmanuel Macron ahead of the G7 summit next week. Now, Carney will also host a news conference before attending a dinner held by Macron. This is just day one of the PM's latest six-day trip to Europe, which will culminate with an appearance at the G7 leaders' gathering in the French Alps. A British Columbia-based company has been awarded a $500,000 contract by the Canadian Space Agency to help support human and robotic lunar missions. Space Dirt CEO Sean Riddell says the moon has rich resources from ice to highly valuable helium-3.
2: The moon's a great kind of sandbox for space exploration as a whole. There's other interesting places to go, Mars being one of them, or asteroids, but they're much further away and the missions become much more complex.
1: Riddell adds that with rocket technologies improving, going to the moon has become quite attractive. The chief of a northern Manitoba First Nation says her community is so overwhelmed by drugs and the resulting violence that her members live in fear. The Saisi Dene First Nation has declared a state of emergency and called on the provincial and federal governments for better policing and mental health and addiction supports. The fly-in community, about 325 kilometers north of Thompson, sees an RCMP presence only about once a month, with two officers traveling there often for less than a day. Overseas now for a couple of updates. Hundreds of mourners have gathered for a memorial service honoring 16 students killed in a fire at a girls' school in Kenya last month. The victims' remains were placed in white coffins adorned with flowers and topped with their portraits. Authorities say the tragedy was an act of arson, and 9 suspects, also students at the school, have been arrested. Acclaimed British artist David Hockney has died. Hockney's publicist, Erica Bolton, says he passed away yesterday, just a few weeks shy of his 89th birthday. Hockney was born in the north of England, but lived much of his life in Southern California, and his paintings of pools shimmering in the Los Angeles sunshine became icons.

0: Slovenia in international play. Now, in the other type of football, the Montreal Alouettes are set to host the Toronto Argonauts tonight in CFL action. Montreal is coming off a nail-biting 30-27 overtime win over Hamilton in its season opener for Week 1, and the Argos are opening their season tonight after having last week off. In the NHL, the Carolina Hurricanes are one win away from their first Stanley Cup in 20 years. They defeated the Vegas Golden Knights last night 4-2 in Game 5. And the Toronto Blue Jays are back in action tonight as they welcome the New York Yankees to town for 3 games. From the Canadian Press, I'm Rob Westgate.
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0: 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Making you the smartest person in the room, this is the John Tesh Radio Show. And you know what stresses us out more than almost anything? A big study just released on this. It's not knowing. Uncertainty. Being unsure of the outcome in any situation. And this is true whether you're waiting for a health diagnosis or someone texts you and says, we need to talk. For example, a study was published in the journal Nature Communications. One group of people got random electric shocks and they never knew when they were coming. The other group knew when they'd be getting the small shocks. The electric shocks were exactly the same otherwise, but the group who never knew when one was coming, they had sky-high stress levels. However, the people who knew when to anticipate a shock remained calm. Bottom lining this, of course, when we're unsure of what's going to happen, we feel stressed and completely out of control. And being in control, even if we know something bad is going to happen, helps us calm down so we're able to prepare or take action. Big revelation, right? What stresses us out in any situation? Not knowing. Uncertainty.
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0: Coming up, researchers say optimism isn't just a personality trait. It may actually protect your heart. And the good news is it can be learned. That's up next.

0: me. Mix 107.9, Edmonton's perfect music mix. Eat well, exercise, don't smoke, manage your blood pressure. That's standard health advice. But new research is telling us there's another factor that belongs on that list, and that's optimism. A study in the journal Cardiology Clinics found that people with a more positive outlook tended to have a lower risk of heart disease, stroke, and even premature death. And studies show that things like gratitude exercises, mindfulness, and optimism training can improve people's cardiovascular risk within just 2 or 3 months. And it works mentally and physically, by the way. Chronic stress and pessimism can increase inflammation, blood pressure, and insulin resistance, all of which can take a toll in the cardio system. But optimism dials all that back. And there's a behavioral side, too. Optimistic people are more likely to exercise, eat healthier, and stick with positive habits because they believe their actions will pay off in the future. The good news is it's a skill that can be practiced. Simple habits like keeping a gratitude journal, taking short walks, meditating, setting small goals, or imagining your best possible future self can gradually help train your brain to be more helpful. You don't have to pretend life is perfect. It's about creating small moments of hope and calm consistently over time.
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All right, my friends, need another reason to get a dog or another dog? Senior citizens who have a dog are 40% less likely to develop dementia compared to those who are dogless. Wow. This is according to new research in the journal Preventive Medicine. The researchers believe the combination of exercise from walking a dog, the social interactions dog owners have with neighbors, and the responsibility of feeding and caring for a pet boosts an older person's brain activity, and that can lead to fewer struggles with memory, language, problem solving, and normal day-to-day activities. The study involved nearly 12,000 adults over the age of 65. Those who owned a dog experienced a, quote, significant suppressive effect on dementia development because they were more likely to get out of the house. They were less isolated. They had more human-to-human interaction, which exercised their brain. In fact, don't miss this. Even people who were socially isolated and didn't get regular exercise, they were significantly less likely to develop dementia if they also owned a dog simply because it gave them a purpose and a routine. Amen to that.

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1: I love all the intel that we have. I mean, it's like, we get letters, emails, Facebook posts all the time about people, how much they love this stuff. And I'm telling you right now that I love it as much as you do, guys. And here's one right now that you're going to love.
2: I'm ready.
1: If you want somebody to like your idea, don't talk to them about it while they're drinking grapefruit juice.
2: Okay.
1: Or that's the headline, or something else that's bitter.
2: Yeah.
1: In a recent study, people were given a bitter drink or a sweet juice, were asked their opinion on a matter. The group that drank the bitter drink, especially grapefruit juice, rated the idea the most harshly.
2: We're just gross computers. That's all we are. If the input is bitter, then our attitude is bitter.
1: Yeah.
2: If the input is sweet, our attitude is sweet.
1: It's true.
2: So I would watch, you know, doing business deals at an airport, because I feel like I drink more grapefruit juice and tomato juice at an airport than I do anywhere else.
1: Yes.
2: So, you know, don't go for the breakfast buffet. Go for a dinner with, you know, a port wine at the end, as opposed to the breakfast buffet that includes grapefruit juice. But I the more stuff we talk about, just know right now, you're just a meat computer that's driving around in your car right now. And your meat computer can't tell the difference between input and actual emotions.
1: Imagine going into Paramount Television back in the day to pitch The Godfather, and you see that Bob Evans, the head of the Paramount, is drinking grapefruit juice. You're like,
2: let's pitch something else.
1: We're out of here, Coppola.
2: Yeah, we'll come back when it's Orange Juice Tuesdays.
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0: Edmonton's perfect music mix, Mix 107.9. Great piece from our health and wellness files. A great way to lower your blood pressure is to hang out around a campfire or sit around a beach bonfire. The University of Alabama found that people who did this for 15 minutes saw their blood pressure drop nearly 6 full points. The light spectrum of the fire, the comfort of the steadily crackling wood, and the distinctive smell, they put us in a trance-like state that helps people feel calmer. Calms your nervous system, lowers blood pressure as effectively as medication. Hang out around the campfire, your blood pressure will go down.
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0: 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All right, here's a conversation starter for you and for your cat parent friends. It's a peek into the secret life of cats. Researchers at the University of Georgia, they strapped tiny cameras onto cats. They must have loved that. And they observed their behavior. Here's what they discovered, because cats love cameras strapped to them. First, when let outside, most house cats turn into serious hunters. But their owners would never know it, because the study found that cats tend to only bring home 1/4 of the prey they kill. Also, house cats are daredevils in the wild. In the study, a whopping 85% of domestic cats engaged in what researchers called potentially life-threatening behavior. That includes eating and drinking unknown substances, exploring tight spaces where they could easily get stuck, and running across busy roads. I want to see this footage. One more secret about cats. They lead double lives. It turns out most of the cats in this study routinely visited a second family while they were out exploring so they could get extra treats and petting.
1: Got a lot on your plate today? Stack the odds in your favor at Stacked St. Albert. Conquer your morning with our classic breakfast special, or crush that midday slump with a burger worth the detour. Nothing stacks up to Stacked Pancake and Breakfast House, 398 St. Albert Trail. Open daily 7 to 3.
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2: From the national newsroom of the Canadian Press, I'm Rob Westgate. The leaders of Canada and France are meeting today. Prime Minister Mark Carney is in Paris for a sit-down with French President Emmanuel Macron ahead of the G7 summit next week. Now, Carney will also host a news conference before attending a dinner held by Macron. This is just day one of the PM's latest six-day trip to Europe, which will culminate with an appearance at the G7 leaders' gathering in the French Alps. A British Columbia-based company has been awarded a $500,000 contract by the Canadian Space Agency to help support human and robotic lunar missions. Space Dirt CEO Sean Riddell says the moon has rich resources from ice to highly valuable helium-3.
3: The moon's a great kind of sandbox for space exploration as a whole. There's other interesting places to go, Mars being one of them, or asteroids, but they're much further away and the missions become much more complex.
2: Riddell adds that with rocket technologies improving, going to the moon has become quite attractive. The chief of a northern Manitoba First Nation says her community is so overwhelmed by drugs and the resulting violence that her members live in fear. The Sayisi Dene First Nation has declared a state of emergency and called on the provincial and federal governments for better policing and mental health and addiction supports. The fly-in community, about 325 kilometers north of Thompson, sees an RCMP presence only about once a month, with two officers traveling there often for less than a day. Overseas now for a couple of updates. Hundreds of mourners have gathered for a memorial service honoring 16 students killed in a fire at a girls' school in Kenya last month. The victims' remains were placed in white coffins adorned with flowers and topped with their portraits. Authorities say the tragedy was an act of arson, and 9 suspects, also students at the school, have been arrested. Acclaimed British artist David Hockney has died. Hockney's publicist, Erica Bolton, says he passed away yesterday, just a few weeks shy of his 89th birthday. Hockney was born in the north of England, but lived much of his life in Southern California, and his paintings of pools shimmering in the Los Angeles sunshine became icons of 20th century art. And finally, the U.S.'s tally of New World screwworm cases has risen to 9 since Thursday. ABC reporter Jim Ryan says the potentially fatal parasite has been found in animals in Texas and New Mexico.
4: Most of the infestations have happened on farms and ranches, but because any mammal can be affected, vets are warning pet owners to keep an eye on their dogs and cats. It is treatable, but
5: you got to find it early.
4: Abilene, Texas veterinarian Dr. Alan Bolt says he never thought he'd be talking about New World screwworm.
5: We just closed our eyes, thought we were rid of it, and up jumps the rabbit.
4: Jim Ryan, ABC News in Dallas-Fort Worth.
2: This is the Canadian Press. In sports, the day has arrived. Canada will play its first ever FIFA World Cup game on home soil this afternoon when it takes on Bosnia-Herzegovina at Toronto Stadium. Captain Alphonso Davies was ruled out for today's game due to a hamstring injury, as he is still recovering. However, defender Moise Bombita will be available. Canada has never played Bosnia-Herzegovina in international play. Now, in the other type of football, the Montreal Alouettes are set to host the Toronto Argonauts tonight in CFL action. Montreal is coming off a nail-biting 30-27 overtime win over Hamilton in its season opener for Week 1, and the Argos are opening their season tonight after having last week off. In the NHL, the Carolina Hurricanes are one win away from their first Stanley Cup in 20 years. They defeated the Vegas Golden Knights last night 4-2 in Game 5. And the Toronto Blue Jays are back in action tonight as they welcome the New York Yankees to town for 3 games. From the Canadian Press, I'm Rob Westgate.
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6: Congratulations, you made it to Friday. I'm Neil Morrison. Here's your Mix 107.9 weather. Unsettled weather continues for just one more day. Today, a mixture of sun and cloud, a slight chance of showers early this morning. Otherwise, the day should turn out to be a mixture of sun and cloud. Winds picking up later this morning. We're going up to a high of 16 degrees. Looking ahead to the weekend, low of 8 degrees under mainly cloudy skies overnight. The weekend perfect. Saturday, sunny, 22. Sunday, sunny and warmer with a high of 26.
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1: Good morning, I'm Neil Morris, and you're listening to Edmonton's Perfect Music Mix. We are Mix 107.9. And hey, win a pair of tickets to see Whitehorse with special guest Chloe Doucette at Festival Place in Sherwood Park on June 17th. All you have to do is text us at 780-998-1079 and enter the keyword Whitehorse for your chance to win. So did you check the bank account and see a federal government bump up known as the Canada Groceries and Essentials Benefit? 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

0: 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You're listening to Mix 107.9. Not sure about you, but when they told us the adage, everything that's old is new again, did you have any clue they were talking about canned orange juice? Loblaw Group announcing they're bringing back the yellow and black no-name brand frozen concentrated drinks to its stores across the country. 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It's good when you add water, but on their own, absolute frozen hell. 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
1: Now this update from the Canadian Press. The Prime Minister is in France this morning ahead of a meeting with French President Emmanuel Macron. Mark Carney's tête-à-tête with Macron is being seen as a symbolic passing of the G7 torch, as Canada was last year's president and France is this year's. The body of OPP Constable Torin Bali will be brought to Thornhill just north of Toronto this afternoon ahead of his funeral. Bali was hit by a vehicle and killed during an investigation this week in the town of Hearst, about 520 kilometers east of Thunder Bay. In British Columbia, the number of deaths linked to unregulated drug toxicity declined in April. The BC Coroner Service says it recorded 119 deaths during that period, down from 135 in March. And Canada Post is looking at community mailboxes to help cut costs in a handful of Atlantic Canada cities. The Crown Corporation says the mailboxes will replace door-to-door delivery in parts of Halifax, Fredericton, and Oromocto in 2027. From the Canadian Press, I'm Don Mitchell.
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3: Good Friday morning. I'm Neil Morris, and here's your Mix 107.9 weather. A mixture of sun and cloud today. A slight chance of showers, actually, this morning. Otherwise, the day should turn out to be a mixture of sun and cloud. Winds picking up later on this morning. A high of 16 degrees. Looking ahead to the weekend, looking pretty good. Saturday, sunny, high of 22. Sunday, sunny and warmer with a high of 26. Sunrise will be at 5.05 a.m. Sunset, 10.02 p.m. That'll give us 16 hours, 57 minutes of daylight.
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0: 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My name is Neil Morrison. More Uber lost and found facts courtesy of their website. They've just released a number of lists celebrating 10 years of their lost and found department. First of all, I am certain that if I were to ask you to name the number one item lost in Ubers over the past 10 years, you would more than certainly be able to tell me the answer is cell phones. Wallets, keys, headphones, and other commonly used items also made the list, but cell phones, number one. Over a million lost cell phones in Ubers in the last 10 years. But there was also some rather interesting, weird items that made their list as well. Things like a live lobster found in an Uber in 2017, divorce papers in 2018, a lanyard that says Virginity Rocks in 2020, a live dog in 2023, a taxidermied rabbit in 2025, and a 75-gallon fish tank in 2026, presumably empty. Uber says if you've ever lost something in one of their vehicles, go to their app and you can safely have the driver return whatever you have left, presumably by accident. You can have them return it right to your door.
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0: 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Good morning. I'm Neil Morrison. You're listening to Fort Saskatchewan's Perfect Music Mix. Hey, want to win a pair of tickets to see White Horse with special guest Chloe Doucette at Festival Place Sherwood Park on June 17th? If you want these tickets, all you have to do is text us 780-998-1079 and enter the keyword White Horse for your chance to win. 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Edmonton Elks in Ottawa in the rain this past Saturday night. Game one of the season for both teams, and the Elks came out victorious 29-21. Cody throwing over 265 yards to help get the points. Elks are now 1-0 and won't play again until June 20th when they host the Alouettes at Commonwealth. GoElks.com for tickets.
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0: 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You've got a tune to Mix 107.9. Good morning, I'm Neil Morrison. If you bought a lottery ticket last weekend and you haven't checked them by now, let me be the first to congratulate you on your big win. According to WCLC, someone in this province won the Lotto 649 draw last Friday and won a mere $15 million. The last time someone won the top prize was on May 29th, when a winner from Ontario won $10 million. Then on Tuesday, May 26th, someone from Calgary also won $15 million. It could be you. But chances are it's not. The odds of winning the Lotto 649 draw are 1 in 13,983,816. But as some guy named Wayne once said, you miss 100% poop. You know what he said. Meanwhile, two men from Edmonton picked up their $12.5 million check after winning the May 19th Lotto Max draw. They say they've been playing together for years, each taking turns picking up tickets. They picked up the winning ticket at Provost Fast Gas at 4011 57 Avenue by redeeming a free play ticket the pair had previously won. How about those odds? The two say they plan to put the money in the bank and consider their next steps carefully, but they look forward to sharing their good fortune with their wives and children. Sure they do.
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0: St. Albert's Perfect Music Mix. 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I'm Neil Morrison. My apologies for not talking about this story when I first heard about it a couple of months ago. For some reason, I had it in my pocket. Today's the day. It's the story of a contest that happens in Belgium that drew in 70 different competitors from 15 different countries. And no, it didn't involve chocolate or waffles. It was the 6th annual European Seagull Screeching Contest. I kid you not. The contest, which took place in a local pub, drew participants of all ages, including families with children, many in seagull-themed costumes. Each screech, apparently, was met with cheers from the crowd, from the rest of the world, utter confusion, and bitter negativity. Just like politics.
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1: Now this update from the Canadian Press. Prime Minister Mark Carney is in Paris today to meet with French President Emmanuel Macron ahead of the G7 summit next week. Both leaders will deliver joint statements at the Palais d'Elysée, while Carney will hold a news conference before attending a dinner held by Macron. Alanis Morissette and Michael Bublé will headline Canada's FIFA World Cup opening ceremony today. The Ottawa-born Morissette will sing the national anthem before Canada faces Bosnia-Herzegovina at Toronto Stadium. The body of the Ontario police officer killed in the line of duty this week is being brought to a community north of Toronto ahead of his funeral. The Ontario Provincial Police says a procession for Constable Torin Bali will head west to a funeral home in Thornhill. And on his final day in Spain, Pope Leo XIV visited Tenerife, the largest of the Canary Islands off West Africa. Leo met with organizations working with migrants and delivered an address warning people smugglers that they will face God's wrath for exploiting the desperation of migrants. From the Canadian Press, I'm Don Mitchell.
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3: Congratulations, you made it to Friday. I'm Neil Morrison. Here's your Mix 107.9 weather. Unsettled weather continues for just one more day. Today, a mixture of sun and cloud, a slight chance of showers early this morning. Otherwise, the day should turn out to be a mixture of sun and cloud. Winds picking up later this morning. We're going up to a high of 16 degrees. Looking ahead to the weekend, low of 8 degrees under mainly cloudy skies overnight. The weekend, perfect. Saturday, sunny, 22. Sunday, sunny and warmer with a high of 26.
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0: 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First of all, did you know that Uber has their own Uber newsroom where stories are written just like any other online news website? It's a true story. It is there via Mashable that I found a story about Uber's Lost and Found. Things found in vehicles as Uber's rolls out their online Lost and Found via the Uber app. That said, it's another list. Some of the usual and more unusual things that have been left in an Uber over the past 10 years. First of all, you more than probably know that the number one things lost in an Uber, your cell phone. Apparently, more than 1 million cell phones have been reported missing in Uber over the past 10 years. And here's some of the more unusual items that were lost and later found in an Uber. Here's just some of them. Live fish, dentures, human hair, a Donny Osmond group picture, ankle monitor, mannequin, a 75-gallon fish tank, a toboggan, handcuffs, 20 pounds of duck sausage, and a wedding dress. As mentioned, the number one thing lost in an Uber, according to Uber, a cell phone, followed by wallets, luggage, keys, headphones, clothes, passports, glasses, and laptops. 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It apparently happens all the time. If you do lose something in your Uber, go to the app, tap Activity, find lost item, and report what you've lost. In a perfect world, the driver should get back to you ASAP.
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0: 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I'm Neil. Looking for something to do? 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

0: 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Text us anytime. Let us know how you're feeling. What's on your mind? 780-998-1079. Connor, with yet another honor to add to his trophy case. Matter of fact, it's the fifth time he's been honored with the Ted Lindsay Award, a trophy given out by the NHL to the player other players feel is the best at their craft. Only Connor and another Oiler have won the trophy five times. The other guy was somebody by the name of Wayne. Not the only trophy for Connor. He finished, by the way, with 138 points and also won the Art Ross Trophy as the league's leading scorer for the sixth time. Yeah, you could say he's an elite player. Connor is the third fastest player to reach 1,200 points in NHL history in 784 games, behind only the great one who did it in 504 games, and Mario, who got there in 593 games.
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0: 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You're listening to Mix 107.9. Thanks for choosing us this morning. My name is Neil Morrison. Text me anytime. 780-998-1079. If I asked you what the most dangerous creature on Earth would be, other than humans, what would you say that creature is? Until recently, if you had asked me, I probably would have said something like, I don't know, a hippo or a lion, perhaps a type of spider or a snake. Well, we're getting closer with those last two answers. According to those in the know, the most deadly creature we should worry about, because they actually thrive in this country, the mosquito. When you get the numbers, you know why. Mosquitoes are responsible for roughly 800,000 deaths each year and account for 17% of all infectious diseases. Now, here in Canada, pretty much all we need to know about is something called West Nile disease. Not sure exactly what that is, but 295 people in this country were diagnosed with it last year. 9 people died. Nothing to worry about, say scientists, and more great news. Of the roughly 3,500 mosquito varieties or species on Earth, just 5% are responsible for 95% of human infections. The problem is, the bad ones are spreading. Good news is, there's a battle going on between humans and mosquitoes involving sterilization and DNA. Far too involved and intelligent for my feeble mind to properly explain and comprehend. But the next time you head to the lake and mosquitoes are driving you nuts, keep this in mind. Someone, somewhere, is fighting to eliminate those pesky insects. Now, if they could only do something about your cousin from Lloydminster. North Central Co-op. 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
1: Now this update from the Canadian Press. Prime Minister Mark Carney has touched down in Paris ahead of the G7 summit in Evian-les-Bains, a resort town in southeastern France. The leader will meet with French President Emmanuel Macron and likely discuss advancing a strategic partnership between the two countries. The search continues for a suspect connected with the fatal shooting of a Toronto police officer yesterday. Police say 19-year-old Zara Jabi is still on the loose. Meanwhile, another 19-year-old faces a first-degree murder charge. Soccer fans in Toronto will be hoping the weather will hold up for a FIFA World Cup fan fest party in the city's core. There were jeers and groans yesterday when skies blackened and the threat of lightning triggered the evacuation of the fan festival in historic Fort York. And Elon Musk could become the world's first trillionaire by selling shares of his rocket company, SpaceX, in what will likely be the biggest stock debut ever. SpaceX is expected to raise $75 billion to help put people on Mars and take on AI rivals. From the Canadian Press, I'm Don Mitchell.
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2: Good morning, I'm Neil Morrison. You made it to Friday. Unsettled weather continues for just one more day, and then a mixture of sun and cloud is how we're going to eventually end up. There is a slight chance of showers early this morning. Winds picking up later in the morning as well. We're going up to a high of only 16 degrees today. Looking ahead to that weekend, low of 8 under mainly cloudy skies overnight, and the weekend pretty good. Tomorrow, sunny 22. Sunday, sunny and warmer, going up to a high of 26 degrees.
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1: 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Good morning. I'm Neil Morrison, talking about Uber and their Lost and Found app. Recently, Uber came out with their top items and most unique things found by Uber drivers. Also, the most common things found, no surprise, cell phones top that list. Apparently, in the past 10 years, over 1 million phones were reported missing to Uber in North America. You'll be happy to know that of all the cities in North America, the top 10 forgetful cities are all in the U.S. New York and Miami, 1 and 2, apparently. As for this year, so far, there have been some trends as to what the lost and found trends are. Some of them include Labubus. You know those tiny monsters you see hanging off many 20-somethings' purses these days that are the latest trend? I hope I pronounced that correctly. Crocs, presumably the shoes. Baseball caps, vapes, flowers and or plants being lost. And gold teeth are quite the thing amongst those who frequent Ubers so far this year. Weird. Uber can even tell you that the most forgetful date of the year. Any guesses? July 17th for some reason. I don't know why. And breaking it down even more, according to Uber, people are most likely to forget IDs and wallets on Mondays. People are most likely to forget headphones on Tuesdays. Most likely to forget chargers on Wednesdays. Most likely to forget bags on Thursdays or when they go into a supermarket. Most likely to forget keys on Fridays. Most likely to forget phones on Saturdays. And most likely to forget their glasses on Sundays. 10 years of Uber's lost and found seems to keep on giving. There's a multitude of facts you'll find at uber.com, if you know where to look.
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0: 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I'm Neil, on now the 11th annual Streetcar Cask Party Series. 11 years of celebrating Alberta breweries while hopping on board Edmonton's historic streetcar. 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Every Thursday evening, got visitors coming? This is a perfect thing to do to show them the beauty of this fine city. 11th Annual Streetcar Cask Party Series. 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
2: Now this update from the Canadian Press. A bilateral meeting between Prime Minister Mark Carney and French President Emmanuel Macron is set for Paris today and could be the last between the two leaders. Macron's second term in office is set to end in May 2027, and the latest G7 summit in Evian-le-Bain will mark his 10th and final G7 as president. Commuters in Toronto reported an unusually quiet rush hour this morning with lighter crowds on subways and trains. Many workers appear to have heeded warnings about congestion related to the World Cup in the downtown core. The body of an Ontario provincial police constable will be brought to a suburban community in southern Ontario this afternoon ahead of a funeral. Torrin Bolley was hit by a vehicle on Tuesday in the northern town of Hearst, east of Thunder Bay, as fellow officers searched for a man who escaped from a hospital. And Stacey Dene, First Nation in Manitoba, has declared a state of emergency, claiming the community has been overwhelmed by drugs and violence. From the Canadian Press, I'm Don Mitchell.
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3: Congratulations, you made it to Friday. I'm Neil Morrison. Here's your Mix 107.9 weather. Unsettled weather continues for just one more day. Today, a mixture of sun and cloud, a slight chance of showers early this morning. Otherwise, the day should turn out to be a mixture of sun and cloud. Winds picking up later this morning. We're going up to a high of 16 degrees. Looking ahead to the weekend, low of 8 degrees under mainly cloudy skies overnight. The weekend, perfect. Saturday, sunny, 22. Sunday, sunny and warmer with a high of 26.
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Hi there, it's Neil. This is Edmonton's Perfect Music Mix. You're listening to Mix 107.9. The people at a company called MedExpress have just come up with their ranking of the most fit cities in Canada and the United States. And since we're still here in Canada, we'll skip the U.S. for now. As far as this country goes, and as far as this part of the country goes, Edmonton is not in great shape. MedExpress based their study on a number of factors, like how many gyms per capita, how many yoga and Pilates studios per capita, Yelp reviews, and other fitness-related queries. That said, Edmonton did not rank very well compared to the rest of the country. They had three overall categories, and out of the communities with populations over 100,000 people, Edmonton finished 38th overall out of 46 cities. 38th on the exercise access rank, 37th on the healthy eating rank, and 31st on the fitness engagement and interest rank. Hey, a positive, at least you're thinking about your health. Top 10 fittest cities all in Ontario and BC. Cities worse off overall included Winnipeg, Quebec City, and most of the entire province of Saskatchewan, all two cities with populations over 100,000. Saginaw, Quebec was the least fit city in the country and home of the great Angine du Poitrain. But I digress. Calgary, a little better than Edmonton, they ranked 33rd. Clearly, this has nothing to do with hockey.

0: Good morning, I'm Neil Morris, and this is Mix 1079, Edmonton's perfect music mix. Hey, looking for something to do? Canada's longest-running 100% all-Canadian music festival, the Beaumont Music Festival, is coming up Friday, June 19th and Saturday, June 20th. 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

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It's one thing to challenge, torture yourself to run something like a Service Edmonton Marathon this coming August. But imagine running the marathon while knitting a scarf at the same time. I'm not crazy. You're crazy. So say the Guinness Book of World Records. A guy ran the London Marathon earlier this year and did it while knitting. A proper marathon is what? 42 kilometers? That gives you a lot of time to do something like this guy did, like knitting an 18-foot long scarf. Perhaps in the UK, a fairly normal thing to do. But seeing that later this year at the Edmonton Marathon may have one questioning the previous night's dinner or drinks. If you think, Neil, you're making this whole thing up, which I am known to do from time to time, ask one of your teenagers to open up Insta, well, they still can if they're under 16, and have them follow @veteranknitter. A positive to this story, the man says he knitted during the race to encourage men from all backgrounds to pick up knitting. The initials NFW come to mind. And all of the money he raised while running went to the Huntington Disease

0: Diabetes Association. And that has nothing to do with knitting.
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0: Good Friday morning. I'm Neil Morrison. Here's your Mix 107.9 weather. A mixture of sun and cloud today. A slight chance of showers, actually, this morning. Otherwise, the day should turn out to be a mixture of sun and cloud. Winds picking up later on this morning. A high of 16 degrees. Looking ahead to the weekend, looking pretty good. Saturday, sunny, high of 22. Sunday, sunny and warmer with a high of 26. Sunrise will be at 5:05 a.m. Sunset, 10:02 p.m. That'll give us 16 hours, 57 minutes of daylight.
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0: 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You're listening to Mix 107.9. I'm Neil Morrison, making my way out of here. John Tesh is next to take you through the late morning, early afternoon, followed by Mike Devine, live from the Mike Devine Radio Palace, or something like that. Hey, I'm going to take next week off. I'll talk to you the week after next. Got to watch some World Cup action, don't you know? Have a good weekend, and Mike Devine will be in for me on Monday. Before I go, let's get to it. Another edition of Three Final Facts. Number one, here's a quick one for you. There are only two people in the entire world that know the exact secret formula for Coca-Cola, and they are never allowed to fly in the same airplane. Number two, the world's most remote inhabited island is Tristan da Cunha, located in the South Atlantic Ocean. It's about 2,400 kilometers from the nearest inhabited land and has a population of around 250 residents. Hopefully one of them's a doctor. And finally, number three, in 1875, a massive swarm of Rocky Mountain locusts stretched 1,800 miles long and 110 miles wide. Can you imagine? The swarm was so dense, it blocked out the sun for several days as it passed over the central United States. Remarkably, within just a few decades, the species went extinct. Thank goodness. And that is three final facts.
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2: Now this update from the Canadian Press. Seven people have been sent to hospital after a vehicle crashed through a brick wall and into a shopping mall fitness center in southern Ontario. The Supreme Court of Canada has ruled that the Lieutenant Governor of New Brunswick must be able to perform their functions in both official languages. In a 6-3 decision, the court says appointing a Lieutenant Governor who can't communicate in both languages violates a section of the Canadian Charter of Rights and Freedoms. Prime Minister Mark Carney is in France ahead of next week's annual G7 summit. A Canadian government official says there will likely not be a comprehensive final communique from leaders at the end of the summit. And U.S. President Donald Trump has gone from threatening strikes to calling off strikes to once again claiming a peace deal to end the 3-month war in the Middle East is within reach. The leader insists Iran is eager to settle the conflict, though Iranian officials today have not confirmed this. From the Canadian Press, I'm Don Mitchell.
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3: Good morning, I'm Neil Morrison. You made it to Friday. Unsettled weather continues for just one more day, and then a mixture of sun and cloud is how we're going to eventually end up. There is a slight chance of showers early this morning. Winds picking up later in the morning as well. We're going up to a high of only 16 degrees today. Looking ahead to that weekend, low of 8 under mainly cloudy skies overnight, and the weekend pretty good. Tomorrow, sunny 22. Sunday, sunny and warmer, going up to a high of 26 degrees.
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0: 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Making you the smartest person in the room, this is the John Tesh Radio Show. And you know what stresses us out more than almost anything? A big study just released on this. It's not knowing. Uncertainty. Being unsure of the outcome in any situation. And this is true whether you're waiting for a health diagnosis or someone texts you and says, we need to talk. For example, a study was published in the journal Nature Communications. One group of people got random electric shocks and they never knew when they were coming. The other group knew when they'd be getting the small shocks. The electric shocks were exactly the same otherwise, but the group who never knew when one was coming, they had sky-high stress levels. However, the people who knew when to anticipate a shock remained calm. Bottom lining this, of course, when we're unsure of what's going to happen, we feel stressed and completely out of control. And being in control, even if we know something bad is going to happen, helps us calm down so we're able to prepare or take action. Big revelation, right? What stresses us out in any situation? Not knowing. Uncertainty.
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0: Coming up, researchers say optimism isn't just a personality trait. It may actually protect your heart. And the good news is it can be learned. That's up next.

0: Mix 107.9, Edmonton's perfect music mix. Eat well, exercise, don't smoke, manage your blood pressure. That's standard health advice. But new research is telling us there's another factor that belongs on that list, and that's optimism. A study in the journal Cardiology Clinics found that people with a more positive outlook tended to have a lower risk of heart disease, stroke, and even premature death. And studies show that things like gratitude exercises, mindfulness, and optimism training can improve people's cardiovascular risk within just 2 or 3 months. And it works mentally and physically, by the way. Chronic stress and pessimism can increase inflammation, blood pressure, and insulin resistance, all of which can take a toll in the cardio system. But optimism dials all that back. And there's a behavioral side, too. Optimistic people are more likely to exercise, eat healthier, and stick with positive habits because they believe their actions will pay off in the future. The good news is it's a skill that can be practiced. Simple habits like keeping a gratitude journal, taking short walks, meditating, setting small goals, or imagining your best possible future self can gradually help train your brain to be more helpful. You don't have to pretend life is perfect. It's about creating small moments of hope and calm consistently over time.
1: Intelligence for your life.
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0: Cause I gotta have faith.
1: Mix 1079, Sherwood Park's perfect music mix. All right, my friends, need another reason to get a dog or another dog? Senior citizens who have a dog are 40% less likely to develop dementia compared to those who are dogless. Wow. This is according to new research in the journal Preventive Medicine. The researchers believe the combination of exercise from walking a dog, the social interactions dog owners have with neighbors, and the responsibility of feeding and caring for a pet boosts an older person's brain activity, and that can lead to fewer struggles with memory, language, problem solving, and normal day-to-day activities. The study involved nearly 12,000 adults over the age of 65. Those who owned a dog experienced a, quote, significant suppressive effect on dementia development because they were more likely to get out of the house. They were less isolated. They had more human-to-human interaction, which exercised their brain. In fact, don't miss this. Even people who were socially isolated and didn't get regular exercise, they were significantly less likely to develop dementia if they also owned a dog, simply because it gave them a purpose and a routine. Amen to that. So

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1: I love all the intel that we have. I mean, it's like, and we get letters, emails, Facebook posts all the time about people, how much they love this stuff. And I'm telling you right now that I love it as much as you do, guys. And here's one right now that you're going to love.
2: I'm ready.
1: If you want somebody to like your idea, don't talk to them about it while they're drinking grapefruit juice.
2: Okay.
1: Or that's the headline, or something else that's bitter.
2: Yeah.
1: In a recent study, people were given a bitter drink or a sweet juice, were asked their opinion on a matter. The group that drank the bitter drink, especially grapefruit juice, rated the idea the most harshly.
2: We're just gross computers. That's all we are. If the input is bitter, then our attitude is bitter.
1: Yeah.
2: If the input is sweet, our attitude is sweet.
1: It's true.
2: So I would watch, you know, doing business deals at an airport, because I feel like I drink more grapefruit juice and tomato juice at an airport than I do anywhere else.
1: Yes.
2: So, you know, don't go for the breakfast buffet. Go for a dinner with, you know, a port wine at the end, as opposed to the breakfast buffet that includes grapefruit juice. But I the more stuff we talk about, just know right now, you're just a meat computer that's driving around in your car right now. And your meat computer can't tell the difference between input and actual emotions.
1: Imagine going into Paramount Television back in the day to pitch The Godfather, and you see that Bob Evans, the head of Paramount, is drinking grapefruit juice. You're like,
2: let's pitch something else.
1: We're out of here, Coppola.
2: Yeah, we'll come back when it's Orange Juice Tuesdays.
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0: 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Great piece from our health and wellness files. A great way to lower your blood pressure is to hang out around a campfire or sit around a beach bonfire. The University of Alabama found that people who did this for 15 minutes saw their blood pressure drop nearly 6 full points. The light spectrum of the fire, the comfort of the steadily crackling wood, and the distinctive smell, they put us in a trance-like state that helps people feel calmer. Calms your nervous system, lowers blood pressure as effectively as medication. Hang out around a campfire, your blood pressure will go down.
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1: 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It's a peek into the secret life of cats. Researchers at the I grew up with two of them. Researchers at the University of Georgia, they strapped tiny cameras onto cats. They must have loved that. And they observed their behavior. Here's what they discovered, because cats love cameras strapped to them. First, when let outside, most house cats turn into serious hunters. But their owners would never know it, because the study found that cats tend to only bring home 1/4 of the prey they kill. Also, house cats are daredevils in the wild. In the study, a whopping 85% of domestic cats engaged in what researchers called potentially life-threatening behavior. That includes eating and drinking unknown substances, exploring tight spaces where they could easily get stuck, and running across busy roads. I want to see this footage. One more secret about cats. They lead double lives. It turns out most of the cats in this study routinely visited a second family while they were out exploring so they could get extra treats and petting.
2: I wish this day would just crawl back under a rock.
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1: Now this update from the Canadian press. The build-up to Canada's World Cup opener against Bosnia-Herzegovina at Toronto Stadium is underway. Bosnia supporters gathered at a downtown West Park before a march to the match, while Canada's voyageurs are marching from a popular urban park in Toronto's West End. Scotiabank has made a $500 million cash offer to take full ownership of its Jamaican subsidiary. The Canadian banking giant is proposing to buy the minority stake in Scotia Group Jamaica, which it does not already own. Police say people were inside a fitness center when a vehicle crashed into the business at a mall in London, Ontario. Seven were injured and sent to hospital this morning, with paramedics revealing five were in serious condition and two had minor injuries. And a ship carrying nearly 100 tons of food and essential goods arrived from Colombia today as part of humanitarian aid sent by several countries to Cuba. In recent months, the island country in the Caribbean Sea has seen U.S. energy embargoes. From the Canadian press, I'm Don Mitchell.
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2: Congratulations, you made it to Friday. I'm Neil Morrison. Here's your Mix 107.9 weather. Unsettled weather continues for just one more day. Today, a mixture of sun and cloud. A slight chance of showers early this morning. Otherwise, the day should turn out to be a mixture of sun and cloud. Winds picking up later this morning. We're going up to a high of 16 degrees. Looking ahead to the weekend, low of 8 degrees under mainly cloudy skies overnight. The weekend, perfect. Saturday, sunny, 22. Sunday, sunny and warmer with a high of 26.

0: Edmonton's perfect music mix, Mix 107.9. My name is John Tesh, and I hold in my hand the latest key to happiness. Lower your expectations. That's it. This is according to neuroscientist Dr. Rob Rutledge, who studied this. In his experiments, he found that our happiness does not depend anymore on how well things are going, just that they are going better than expected. Get it? So if you expect a meal to be the greatest thing you ever tasted, you're going to be disappointed. But if you don't have any expectations, you'll probably be delighted by how delicious it is. And that goes for just about everything, he says. So like the old saying goes, expect nothing. You won't be disappointed. Instead, you'll be pleasantly surprised and a whole lot happier.
1: Intelligence for your life.
0: And coming up, people taking GLP-1 weight loss drugs like Ozempic are reporting a surprising side effect, a sharper, more intense sense of smell. Doctors have a fascinating theory about this next.

0: Edmonton's perfect music mix. Mix 107.9. So people taking GLP-1 weight loss drugs like Ozempic are reporting a surprising side effect, a suddenly stronger sense of smell. Some say perfumes they used to hate now smell amazing. Others say certain candles, foods, or fragrances suddenly make them queasy. Dr. Fatima Cody Stanford, an obesity medicine physician and professor at Harvard Med School, says she's hearing it regularly from her patients. And Harvard researchers say a lot of people on GLP drugs describe heightened sensory awareness, especially when it comes to food smells, with fried or heavy foods becoming less appealing. The experts think it may be connected to the way GLP-1 drugs reduce the, quote, food reward, meaning food no longer delivers the same emotional satisfaction or dopamine hit. So the brain starts finding pleasure in other sensory experiences instead, like fragrance, music, or texture. And scientists say GLP-1 receptors are found in the brain region that processes smell, which could explain why the drugs change how odors are processed. As far as perfumes, GLP-1 users say fragrances now feel comforting, exciting, and emotionally satisfying in a whole new way.
1: Intelligence for your life.
0: And coming up, decoding the texts from your ex, what it actually means when he says he was just thinking about you, or he asks about that restaurant you both loved.
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1079. All right, from our dating and relationship files. So you finally got over your ex. You've moved on. And then, ladies, he sends you a text message. So here are the texts from your ex you shouldn't respond to, according to a poll of relationship experts. Number one, hey, I was just thinking about you. What he really wants to know is, are you thinking about me too? It's the ultimate testing the waters text to see if you're ready to forgive and forget. The next text message to ignore from your ex, oh, it's great seeing you. We should catch up sometime. You get this one after you run into your ex and he remembers how awesome you are and wants to get together again. Plus, you have the new haircut. But he should have realized how awesome you are when you two were together. And then one more ex text to ignore. What was the name of that restaurant we love with the calamari? This text is basically saying, I'm trying to make you jealous by thinking that I'm taking somebody else to, quote, our place. In reality, he wants you back. Our experts say, just think and say this. Too bad. Let him Google the restaurant. There you have it.

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1: John Tisch, forgive Gerard, and it's a fact that we forget at least five things a day because of technology. Because when we rely on gadgets to remember things for us, we allow our brain to forget them.
0: True.
1: Five things we're most likely to rely on our phones to remember are, in this order, see what you think, Gib. Passwords, yeah.
0: Yep.
1: Phone numbers, how to spell certain words, who starred in our favorite movies and TV shows, and addresses. So our phones are also making us forget how to write neatly and legibly by hand. We actually do a thing in our family where we try to go as far as we can
2: without
1: before we
2: looking
1: look.
2: It well, up. Well,
1: yeah. It's fun.
2: Which is actually, you know, that's a good technique. It's something we've gotten from this show where you have to try to figure it out without looking it up. I will also say it is okay to offload, like, use technology as a tool. So offloading some remembering to the technology, as long as you remember how to look it up. Like, that's the key, is to know how to find it when it's written down properly. People had Rolodexes for years. It's just a new way of writing stuff down. It's okay to write down people's addresses and so that you don't have to memorize them. But I do think it's a fun exercise to try to remember, particularly the actors and actresses and what movies they were in. That's a game I've been playing for, you know, 30, 40 years. Yeah. Just, oh, she was in that with him. You know, was it 6 Degrees of Kevin Bacon? Yeah. I've been playing that for a long time.
1: If you're on a cruise ship and you see Gib Gerard, do not enter the trivia contest.
2: I do pretty well with the trivia.
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1: Boy, this is good news for me since I have an Italian wife who makes a mean pasta and loves to do so. Go ahead, eat spaghetti. Don't worry, you have our permission. Pasta is made from durum, a type of wheat that's higher in protein than what's used in most other wheat-based foods like bread. That means it has a lower glycemic index and won't raise your blood sugar as much as something like a donut or a slice of white bread. In fact, its glycemic index is similar to that of a pear.
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1: Question for you. Have you found the one, as in your one favorite awe-inspiring tree? According to UC Berkeley psychology professor Dr. Docker Keltner, having a favorite tree and spending time with it will provide a lot of stress relief and comfort. Let me explain. First, because trees, they teach us resilience. With each passing year, they overcome threats from the weather, fires, bugs, and us people. So the bigger the tree, the greater the sense that if they can survive, you can too, no matter what obstacles life throws your way. And trees are naturally awe-inspiring, which refers to how we react to sights and experiences that feel vast and greater than ourselves. Dr. Keltner says that emotional response decreases stress, anxiety, and inflammation. It's also proven to deactivate areas of the brain that can get caught up in worry and rumination. And of course, trees are everywhere, as opposed to other awe-inspiring things like a mountain, a beach, or a sunset. It's why Dr. Keltner recommends making your favorite tree your go-to spot whenever you're feeling stressed. All you need is 10 minutes a day with your tree to reset.
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2: Now this update from the Canadian Press. A White House official says Commerce Secretary Howard Lutnick has been leading the charge in the Trump administration on the Gordie Howe International Bridge. The $6.4 billion structure connecting Windsor and Detroit has seen its opening delayed at the request of the U.S. The federal government is set to table a bill to keep products of forced labor out of Canada. The move is largely seen as a response to the administration of U.S. President Donald Trump, who is mulling over new tariffs targeting Canada and other countries over forced labor practices. An eastern Newfoundland town is trying to figure out how to get rid of a humpback whale carcass that washed up on its shores and tangled in rope. The mayor of Spaniards Bay, Tammy Oliver, says the town is in contact with provincial and federal authorities as it weighs its options. And one person is dead and nine others are in hospital after a shooting in West Texas. Police in Midland say they were in a two-hour standoff with a now-deceased suspect. From the Canadian Press, I'm Don Mitchell.
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0: St. Albert's Perfect Music Mix, Mix 107.9. My name is John Tesh. I love doing this show every day because I learn something new myself as well. And here's a nice piece of intel you can use if you're stuck in a boring conversation, or let's say a friend is telling you the same story for the 10th time. That's usually me telling my family the same story. Here is how to get them to wrap things up. And most importantly, I'm going to teach you how to do it without being rude and interrupting them. Change the rate at which you blink and blink more slowly. My wife Connie does this to me all the time. When she starts blinking slowly, I know I'm done. According to the journal Plus One, in a recent study, subjects were asked to talk to a computer avatar that blinked at different speeds. It turns out when the avatar blinked slightly more slowly, people shortened their conversation substantially. And the study subjects weren't aware that the blink rate had changed. The bottom line in this is simple. Blink a little more slowly. Nothing exaggerated during conversations you'd like to wrap up.
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0: And coming up, new research from Harvard shows pickleball may be just as good for your mental health as it is for your body. I'll take you through this next.

0: Mix 107.9. Turns out pickleball may be the hottest sport in North America right now, but now researchers say the biggest benefit has nothing to do with fitness. It could actually be your mental health. A new Harvard study looked at Apple Watch users and found people who played pickleball regularly reported depression symptoms that were about 60% lower than non-players. And experts say there are a few reasons why pickleball is such a powerful mood booster. First, it gets you moving. Pickleball is aerobic exercise, which helps release feel-good chemicals in the brain that reduce stress, improve mood, and relieve pain. But researchers say the social side may be even more important. Unlike some workouts where you're alone with headphones on, pickleball is very social. You're talking and laughing, competing and meeting people, all things psychologists say are huge for emotional well-being. And it gives people a sense of accomplishment because it can be learned quickly. The game also keeps your brain engaged. You're reacting quickly, you're strategizing, you're paying attention. And studies show that racket sports in general help improve memory and the brain's processing speed as we age. So yes, pickleball is exercise, but for a lot of people, it's like therapy with a paddle.
1: Intelligence for your life.
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0: 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All right, parents, grandparents, this is just for you. It turns out you can, in fact, get kids to behave the way you want by using the right words. And this is according to clinical psychologist Alicia Eaton, who wrote this great book, Words That Work. For example, pose requests as questions. So at dinner, instead of saying, eat your broccoli, ask kids, would you like your broccoli with or without cheese? Eaton says by posing requests as questions, you create the illusion of choice. And research shows that all of us, not just kids, are more likely to go along with requests when we feel like they're our decision to make, not something forced on us. And then one of the best words you can use with kids is when. Like saying, okay, let me know when you finish your homework and we can watch TV together. As Eaton puts it, the word when implies something will be done, and it's a subtle nudge that gets kids on track.
1: IFYL. The intelligence for your life.

0: Mix 107.9, Edmonton's perfect music mix. Check this out, folks. We now know the number one fruit for weight loss. It's nothing like crazy.
1: Dragon fruit?
0: It's not one of those things. I couldn't think of a name of something weird. Or jackfruit or any of that stuff. According to registered dietitian Samantha Cassidy, it's apples. They take the prize for the number one fruit for weight loss. Okay, why? First, she says a large apple has 5 grams of fiber,
1: huge,
0: including soluble fiber. Gib is the fiber champion.
1: I don't know that I want to be known as that, but I agree with it.
0: Yeah. Soluble fiber helps regulate your appetite by delaying gastric emptying, so you feel fuller longer. And because of their crunch, apples take longer to chew than some other fruits, and chewing for longer has been shown to increase feelings of fullness. And then apples draw water into the colon, which has been found to reduce appetite. Apples, man. I mean, I like putting some peanut butter in my apples. Is that okay?
1: It is, but you're adding a lot of calories. I mean, we don't really, nut butters are very, very calorically dense. So you are, it's fine. You're getting a little bit of protein, some fat, which is good for your overall health. But
0: I'm sorry I brought this up.
1: But
0: I really am. Yeah. Let's just go with the apples and I'll do my own thing.
1: Okay. Well, but you're still getting a good benefit, but it is absolutely adding calories. Apples are fantastic. I mean, we are big. You and I are both big apple people. Now we know. This is where the expression comes from. An apple a day keeps the doctor away. Well, this is why. It's the fiber and all the other stuff.
0: I thought we talked about this. I bring up something and then you just agree with me. Let's just go with the peanut butter and the apples.
1: Okay? Well, if you want to lose weight, though, you got to be aware of the total number of calories.
0: Just apples.
1: Yeah, exactly.
0: Yeah. Do they have diet peanut butter?
1: They do, actually, but don't do that.
0: Okay.
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1: Question for you to consider. What do you have for the wallpaper on your cell phone? You may want to switch it to a picture of your partner, your kids, or your pets. A picture of my grandkids' artwork is on mine. If you look at that picture every time something stressful comes up, you feel instantly calmer. Now, this is according to psychologists from the University of Exeter. They say seeing an image of somebody you love reminds you that you're loved. And that immediately reduces the activity in the part of the brain that generates our stress response.
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0: Mix 1079, Edmonton's perfect music mix. All right, so here's the problem really good employees have. They're way too good at their jobs. I'll explain. Because of this, bosses load them up with more work than their so-so workers. You've seen this. So the best employees end up burning out. Now, this is according to the Duke University School of Business. Psychologist Christy Koval led the research. She calls it, quote, the burden of responsibility. She says the best workers have high self-control. They're able to buckle down and get things done, do them well and on time. They also take on extra projects and pick up the slack of their mediocre coworkers. And of course, bosses love this. Why wouldn't they? But it all comes at a cost, because the more you do and the better you are, the more people expect of you. And by the way, the reason I'm bringing this whole thing up, the same thing can happen in personal relationships. If you're the partner who's always picking up the slack, it can lead to resentment and relationship burnout. So the upshot of the Duke study is this. If bosses really value those superstar employees, they need to cut them some slack and not overburden them. And if you are a high-achieving employee, learn to say no. You have to draw the line somewhere or you'll flame out in your job or in your relationship.
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2: Now this update from the Canadian Press. A White House official says Commerce Secretary Howard Lutnick has been leading the charge in the Trump administration on the Gordie Howe International Bridge. The $6.4 billion structure connecting Windsor and Detroit has seen its opening delayed at the request of the U.S. The federal government is set to table a bill to keep products of forced labor out of Canada. The move is largely seen as a response to the administration of U.S. President Donald Trump, who is mulling over new tariffs targeting in Canada and other countries over forced labor practices. An eastern Newfoundland town is trying to figure out how to get rid of a humpback whale carcass that washed up on its shores and tangled in rope. The mayor of Spaniards Bay, Tammy Oliver, says the town is in contact with provincial and federal authorities as it weighs its options. And one person is dead and nine others are in hospital after a shooting in West Texas. Police in Midland say they were in a two-hour standoff with a now-deceased suspect. From the Canadian Press, I'm Don Mitchell.
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0: 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If it doesn't make you better, healthier, happier, or much more interesting, you won't hear it on this show. It's the John Tesh Radio Show, moving you forward in your life, one piece of intel at a time. And did you know there is such a thing now as DBL? DBL is short for digital body language. Those are the cues people give off when communicating digitally, like through text messages or online chats. And digital body language is comprised of things like whether or not somebody uses emojis, their punctuation, their message length, and how long it takes them to respond. And when it comes to dating apps, the majority of people, a full 77%, say somebody's DBL, digital body language, reveals a lot about their intentions. So the top three things singles are looking for when it comes to digital body language are: do they initiate conversation? Do they message consistently? And do they respond reasonably quickly? If somebody does those three things, they are, in fact, more likely to meet up for an actual in-person date because they have great digital body language, great DBL.
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0: 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It may all come down to where you sit at work.

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1: All right, so where is the healthiest place in an office? What do you think? If you're looking to reduce stress and sleep better at night, position yourself by a window. This is according to research in the Journal of Clinical Sleep Medicine. Studies were done on office workers, measuring their levels of melatonin, the sleep hormone, of course, and then cortisol, the stress hormone. The studies also looked at the amount of sunlight exposure the workers got. And when employees worked near a window, at the end of the day, they had higher melatonin levels, preparing them for rest and lower stress levels. It's because exposure to natural daylight throughout the day is known to be crucial for regulating the body's circadian rhythm, our built-in clock that controls our sleeping and waking patterns. And when workers get a good amount of natural light during the day, they sleep an average of 46 minutes more per night than employees who are light deprived. What do you do if you don't work near a window? Make sure you eat your lunch near one or outside, even if it's cloudy, and try to get a dose of sunlight before work in the morning. The more light exposure you get, the better you're going to sleep at night.
2: Now that's intelligence for your life.
1: 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Take the test next.
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1: Okay, this is not a Jeff Foxworthy joke, although it sounds like one. You might be a jerk if you think everybody around you is a jerk. Now, this is the conclusion of a new study by UC Riverside philosophy professor Eric Schwitz-Gebel. He says most jerks don't realize they are. Instead, they'll think their behavior is a result of all the other jerks around them. Therefore, Professor Schwitz-Gebel says the most reliable way to tell if you're a jerk is to look around and ask yourself, quote, am I surrounded by fools, by boring nobodies, by enemies, suckers, and jerks? If the answer is yes, well, you get the picture. It's not the other people who are obnoxious. It's you. And here's how the professor describes jerky people. Jerks fail to appreciate the perspectives of others around them, treating them as tools to be manipulated or idiots to be dealt with, rather than as ethical, knowledgeable, and worthy peers. And by the way, if you're looking to identify a jerk in your midst, here's a behavioral hallmark. Jerks unleash their jerkdom on those below them, not above. So they'll be rude to the restaurant's waitstaff, but nothing but nice to the restaurant owner. Jerks also think anybody who disagrees with them is an idiot. So what's the opposite of a jerk? Professor Schwitz-Gebel says it's the sweetheart. And a sweetheart sees others around them, even strangers, as individuals with valuable perspectives whose opinions, interests, and goals are worthy of respect.

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1: Right. Heads up, couples, I need your attention for just a moment. When it comes to household chores, what do you do? Do you divide them between you? Do you share them by taking turns washing the dishes or doing the laundry together? Mm. According to new research from the University of Utah, couples who share at least three household chores a week tend to have happier, more satisfying relationships. Why? The researchers found one obvious reason is that not all chores are equal. So there's a big difference between buying the groceries and scrubbing the toilet every week.
2: Sure.
1: When you share chores, you use communication, planning, and decision-making skills, which are essential for having a high-quality relationship. What say you, Gib?
2: I mean, some chores are better suited for one person than the other. If somebody's more organized than the other person, then they should sort the mail. I mean, that kind of stuff is fine.
1: Yeah, yeah.
2: I am willing to do any chore. But once I'm doing the chore, you don't get to tell me that it wasn't done well enough or that you didn't do it the right way. I will clean the bathroom. I will get it clean and sanitary and fantastic. But I want to be able to put headphones in, completely erase the world and totally focus and get it done.
1: But do you do chores together?
2: I mean, we do chores. I like to do them separately. I know this is saying we're supposed to do them together, but I really, I don't like having somebody else do the dishes with me. Leave me alone. Yeah. Let me clean the whole kitchen. I'll put a book, an audio book in my headphones and just, you handle something else. I do not like a lot of hands doing the same thing. Although the research is saying that that's better for your relationship. Maybe my relationship is doomed because I like to just do it by myself.
1: No, maybe you won't call it a chore, but you and your wife put a lot of time into raising those three kids. So
2: yeah.
1: we're going to give you credit for that.
2: It's definitely a chore. Yeah, it's a real pain.
1: He's not serious.

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1: So does it seem like your hair is a lot thinner than it used to be and you're finding more hairs in the shower drain? You're not alone. By age 50, more than half of all women and about 85% of men have hair that's obviously thinning. So here's a quick trick to help reverse the trend. Tug on your own hair. Yeah, it's a type of soothing scalp massage which can jumpstart your hair's growth cycle. This is according to researcher Dr. Rei Ogawa from Tokyo's Nippon Medical School. His research shows that gently pulling on your hair for just 2 minutes twice a day can increase the diameter of each strand by as much as 8%. And that can lead to noticeably thicker hair within 4 months. The reason? Gentle pulling puts minor stress on the scalp, which activates the genes that encourage new growth. Here are the specifics. Just grip one small section of hair at a time close to the scalp in areas where your hair is thinning and gently tug each clump forward and backward before moving on to the next. It should feel relaxing, not painful. Again, tug on your hair for 2 minutes twice a day, and you should have noticeably thicker hair in about 4 months.

0: 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Welcome back to Intelligence for Life. John Tesh here. Come see us live in concert. All you got to do is just go to teshmusic.com. You'll see all of our dates are listed right there. These are small venues, so I'll be able to meet you up close and personal. Teshmusic.com. And next time you're stressed out at work, I want you to try this. Send a boring text message to your significant other, like, "What do you want for dinner, hon?" Or, "Hey, what's on TV tonight?" According to research from UC Irvine, exchanging mundane messages with a loved one will lower blood pressure, which rises when we're stressed out.
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1: Now this update from the Canadian Press. It's a historic moment for soccer in Canada as the country is now hosting its first ever World Cup match on home soil. A sea of Canadians decked out in red marched into Toronto Stadium before the game. Meanwhile, Vancouver's PNE Amphitheatre has been filling up with Canadians watching the action in Toronto. A group of Canadian steel producers is not happy with Ottawa's latest extension of its tariff remission program. The Canadian Steel Producers Association says the program fails to encourage domestic companies to actually diversify their purchases away from the U.S. The United States Army National Guard has shelved an annual Canada-U.S. summit of military officers. The U.S. says the decision was not related to talks about Canada's aircraft purchases. And outdoor apparel company Patagonia is suing the drag performer Patagonia. Drag has a long history of parodying famous names, and the lawsuit has triggered a flood of reactions and outrage online. From the Canadian Press, I'm Jason White.
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1: My name is John Tesh. It's Intelligence for Your Life. 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You want to dig deeper? 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And here and now is some free and powerful career intelligence. One of the latest studies tells us that we can avoid work burnout by just journaling more often. This is good. This is from the Academy of Management. They found that taking the time to, for example, write down three positive things at the end of each workday, along with why those things were so important to you, made people feel less stressed and more satisfied with their jobs. Journaling. Business professor Joyce Bono says a daily dose of gratitude put down in writing reduces stress and reduces job burnout. It also helps you start looking for the good things in your day. Why? Because you know you need to write about something. And don't miss this. When you're looking for good things, you're going to end up seeing more of them.
2: IFYL. Intelligence for your life.
1: Just ahead, if you're battling anxiety or depression or you're looking for a significant mood boost, head for the water. I'm going to share research from University of Exeter Medical School on so-called blue health, which is the mental and physical boost we get from being in or near water.

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1: All right, my intelligent, awesome listeners, if you're feeling stressed or blue, I want you to head for the nearest beach. This is the recommendation from the UK's University of Exeter Medical School. The researchers there found people who live less than a mile from the ocean were up to 40% less likely to report feeling anxious or depressed. In fact, the impact of interacting with natural bodies of water, it's so significant, it even has a name, blue health. So what if you don't live anywhere near the shore? Find any body of water. Natural sources are best, like a river or a pond. Marine biologist Wallace J. Nichols, who wrote the book Blue Mind, says a swimming pool, a fountain, jacuzzi, even a bath can do the trick, because being, quote, near, in, on, or under water for any amount of time lowers stress, anxiety, heart rate, and breathing rates, and boosts well-being and happiness. He says it makes sense because our ancient ancestors were always on the move, and finding water was crucial to their survival. So even today, whenever we get anywhere near water, our stress levels plummet, and we experience a significant mood boost. Once again, that book from Wallace J. Nichols, Blue Mind.
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0: 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So our researchers found this amazing piece about our breath and our heart. Surprisingly, our breath could be the first warning sign of heart disease. Let's take you through this and offer up some other scenarios too. These are a few unusual heart disease red flags. First of all is the breath thing. Chronic mouth odor often comes from bacteria that's lurking under your gums, right? And research in the American Journal of Preventive Medicine shows a strong link between gum disease and the inflammation that promotes heart disease, meaning you can significantly lower your risk for heart problems just by seeing a dentist. And then, do you constantly yawn during exercise? So normally, yawning helps us keep our brain cool by drawing fresh air into our lungs and kickstarting our circulation in a way that delivers newly oxygenated blood to cells and organs. But it can be a red flag if you're yawning all the time, several times a minute, even when you're not tired. Researchers at State University of New York say it could mean your body's struggling to cool itself because there's a problem with your circulatory system. And then try this test. Sit in a chair for a minute, then quickly stand up and take a step. Experts say most people will feel lightheaded for just a couple of seconds as blood flow from your heart tries to catch up with your body suddenly in motion. It's a normal delay known as orthostatic hypotension. But if that dizziness lasts for more than a minute, you got to schedule a checkup with your doctor or text your doctor. Research from the University of North Carolina shows prolonged dizziness in this situation can be a sign of poor circulation or even a blockage in one of your arteries. So don't ignore it.
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0: 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Here's a power tip to keep you alive from the Frontiers in Human Neuroscience, a great journal. If you're talking on the phone hands-free while driving, I want you to tell your caller to hang on anytime you're making a left-hand turn.
1: Oh, wow.
0: Talking while trying to navigate a left-hand turn overloads your brain more than any other driving maneuver. Researchers say it limits turning left, your ability to process oncoming traffic and lights and pedestrians and cyclists. So if you're talking and driving, tell your friend, hang on, I'm turning left.
1: Okay, so this, you know the thing when you're going to a place you've never been before and you're driving with somebody and you're listening to music.
0: I have to turn it off.
1: And then you get there, you got to turn it off,
0: yes,
1: right?
0: Yes.
1: It's the same thing. This is the same concept. Your brain, sometimes you just need to get some of the processing power back.
0: Yeah.
1: And this is a way to do it. It's like if you have too many tabs open on your browser. You got to close a few tabs so that the flash will load properly.
0: Right.
1: That's exactly what this is, but for your brain. Look, close the tab that's talking to your friend when you have to do, you have to go to the make the left-hand turn app work.
0: Yeah,
1: that's the key.
0: Yeah, it's a great tip.
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Mix 107.9, St. Albert's perfect music mix. All right, let's say there's a jar of pickles or pasta sauce. Do people hand you the jar for you to open? Well, that means you have good grip strength, and beyond that, you're probably in good health overall, and you'll likely live longer than most. What? Yes, according to the British Medical Journal now, a strong grip is a sign that more blood is being pumped around the body. But weaker hand muscles can indicate heart problems, lung issues, and a lower life expectancy, even among younger adults. A separate study has found people with stronger hand strength are better at problem solving, memory tests, and reasoning, and have faster reaction times, again, because they have better circulation, so the brain is being fed with more oxygenated blood, and that helps it process things faster. So what is the best do-it-yourself grip strength test? A digital dynamometer. It looks like a staple gun, but you squeeze two bars together as hard as you can. They're available online for about $30, and they not only measure your hand strength, they can be used to improve it. If you don't want to buy one, grab a small rubber ball, and every other day, squeeze it as hard as possible for 5 seconds, and then relax. And repeat that 10 to 15 times with each hand.

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2: Now this update from the Canadian Press. A sea of red has filled the stands at Toronto Stadium for Canada's first ever World Cup match on home soil. Canada is playing Bosnia-Herzegovina. Canada's steel producers say Ottawa's tariff help isn't doing anything to wean domestic manufacturers off American steel. The government's extended its relief from Canadian tariffs on U.S. steel and aluminum for companies in certain sectors. The Prime Minister denies a report that Canada postponed the opening of a new bridge to Michigan out of fear of U.S. backlash. The Detroit News reported Canada called off the ribbon cutting over concerns about the reaction from U.S. Commerce Secretary Howard Lutnick and U.S. Ambassador to Canada Pete Hoekstra. A judge has awarded actor Blake Lively her legal fees, but no more damages in her dispute over the film It Ends With Us. It relates to her defense against a countersuit brought by fellow actor Justin Baldoni after she sued him in 2024. From the Canadian Press, I'm Jason White.
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3: Sun cloud mix today with a high of 14. Tonight going down to about 8 degrees. Partly cloudy once again. Much better tomorrow. A mix of sun and cloud with a high of 22. 14 degrees right now.
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just a little bit dangerous. Hey, good afternoon. It's Mike Devine. Happy Friday. The weekend is here. Got some great music coming up, including Survivor, Backstreet Boys, and Madonna. Kind of sounds like Mariah Carey's in the background. Yep, it's her. Always be my baby. Mix 107.9, Edmonton's perfect music mix.

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0: 1079, Edmonton's perfect music mix. Hey, you know, the Fort Saskatchewan and Lamont County Regional Chamber of Commerce Farmers Market kicked off last week. As a matter of fact, we sent Liz over and she was hanging out there between 4 and 7 yesterday in the CN Station parking lot by Legacy Park. And what a great turnout we had. Next Thursday, you can enjoy free hot dogs once again while supplies last. You can shop for some fresh produce or whichever, local goods. This market runs every Thursday until September 24th. I'm so pumped. The weekend's here. Got some great weather. We're going into the 20s again tomorrow. Nice. Got some Survivor. And I got a request for some Backstreet Boys. We'll do that next right here on Mix.
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0: 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Hey, it's Mike Devine. Good afternoon. The HeartlandNews.ca summer auction is returning. That's right. It begins on Wednesday, June 17th at 8 a.m. on the Neil Morrison Morning Show. 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
1: 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I Wish You Cheated by Alexander Stewart, finishing off that set. 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All right, at 4 o'clock, we've got the news. I've got some Delaney Jane and Cyndi Lauper next on Mix 107.9.
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The song is called Mine on Mix 107.9, Edmonton's perfect music mix. Here's something interesting about this song. It was actually written, intended for Michael Jackson, and you can kind of tell when you listen to it closely.

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0: 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Yeah, Ed Sheeran finishing off that set there. How would you like to check out White Horse? They're going to have special guest Chloe Doucette on the same stage at Festival Place Sherwood Park on June 17th. If you'd like these tickets, all you have to do is text us at 780-998-1079 and enter the keyword White Horse for your chance to win. Simple as that. Got some Harry Styles and also Alana Miles coming up next on Mix.
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0: 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Again, BeaumontMusicFestival.ca, and we'll see you there next weekend. Got some Drake and Uncle Cracker next.
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0: 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It's time now for music news. Ariana Grande made it very clear that she doesn't want the White House using her music on ICE videos. Carly Simon is releasing her first album of original songs in 18 years. The first single will be called How. The Strokes have pushed back the release of their next album to July 28. Fourth. That's your music news, coming back with some Wave and Adele on Mix.
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2: Now this update from the Canadian Press. Canada has tied its first World Cup match on home soil 1-1. A goal at the 78th minute blocked Bosnia-Herzegovina at Toronto Stadium this afternoon. FIFA has given a Toronto cannabis shop a red card for selling bongs that resemble the World Cup trophy. Cosmic Charlie's co-owner Sean Cadee says a law firm representing FIFA sent a letter that the golden bongs infringe on FIFA's copyright. The BC Supreme Court has found the City of Victoria does have the authority to restrict camping in its parks. Three homeless petitioners had sought to quash two bylaws that prohibit temporary overnight sheltering in two city parks. And workers in a Halifax shipyard have laid the backbone for the first of Canada's 15 new river-class destroyers. Today's ceremonial laying of the keel is a centuries-old tradition that dates back to the ancient Romans. From the Canadian Press, I'm Jason White.
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1: It'll be partly cloudy tonight, going down to 8 degrees. Mix of sun and cloud to start the day tomorrow, becoming sunny by later in the morning, highs of 22. That's nice. 17 degrees right now.
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Mix 107.9, Edmonton's perfect music mix. That's Whitney right there. How you doing? It's Mike Devine. Great mix music on the way this hour. Frank Walker. I've got the Kid Laroi with the Biebs, also Sam Smith and Brian Adams. Right now, here's Rude and Magic on Mix 107.9.

0: Great track right there. Mike Devine with you on Mix 107.9, Edmonton's perfect music mix. Hey, the Fort Saskatchewan and Lamont County Regional Chamber of Commerce Farmers Market kicked off last week, and it happened again, episode number 2, just yesterday. Actually, Liz was down there covering the whole thing between 4 and 7 yesterday. It happens every Thursday until September 24th at CN Station parking lot by Legacy Park. You can enjoy some free hot dogs while supplies last, fresh produce, local goods, and much more. And again, the market runs every Thursday between 4 and 7 until September 24th. That's great news. Got the kid Lori, Justin Bieber, and Hathaway coming up next.
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0: Edmonton's perfect music mix, Mix 107.9. That's the Kid Laroi and the Biebs together on that one called Stay. Mike Devine with you, and the HeartlandNews.ca summer auction is returning. 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Now, the auction doesn't start till Wednesday, June 17th at 8 a.m. through Wednesday, the following Wednesday, June 24th at 7:59. More than $40,000 worth of stuff. 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

0: Fort Saskatchewan's Perfect Music Mix, Mix 107.9. That's Selena Wolf finishing off that set. Teacher of the Month is for June, the final one for the school year, Mrs. Yockey. We're going to be showing up at her kindergarten class with some sky-high pizza and some great prizes from some of our amazing partners, including River Valley Chrysler Dodge Jeep, Chris's No Frills Fort Sask, and Enercare, too. So this is the end of the school year, obviously, so we'll take a break for the summer. Teacher of the Month will resume when the school year does in September. Rick Springfield, Nelly Furtado, and we have the news at 6 o'clock. Naked Eyes next.
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2: From the National Newsroom of the Canadian Press, I'm John Kennedy. Canada has earned its first ever point in a World Cup match with a 1-1 tie against Bosnia-Herzegovina in Toronto at Toronto Stadium. Fans from across the country watched and cheered together as the two teams kicked off the tournament on Canadian soil at the FIFA Fan Fest in Toronto. Ayeda Sayed says she's enjoying her time at the festival.
3: The energy all day has been immaculate. Like, I've been walking around since like 10 a.m. today. Toronto has come alive for this, and it's been so amazing to see. People were singing in the streets. People were like dancing. It's been amazing.
2: Today's game was Canada's first FIFA World Cup match on home soil. Prime Minister Mark Carney says Canada and France will deepen their industrial cooperation through a new General Security of Information Agreement.
4: Carney made the announcement in a joint statement alongside French President Emmanuel Macron ahead of a bilateral meeting between the two at the Palais de l'Élysée in Paris. Carney's office said the agreement will expand access to French defense procurement opportunities and make Canadian industry more competitive contract opportunities in France. Carney will visit Ireland to drum up business and investment with European peers and visit his ancestors' home. Catherine Morrison, The Canadian Press, Paris.
2: The Conservatives' ethics critic is criticizing the government's past claims after it introduced an anti-forced labor bill. Michael Barrett says the government previously claimed the existing system had been weeding out the products of slavery. However, the Liberal government's bill would now create a public list of products that are linked to forced labor in specific regions and would require importers to prove their goods were not made through slavery. A New Brunswick woman is suing OpenAI's ChatGPT chatbot, saying it is responsible for the death of her 24-year-old daughter last year. Christy Carrier says her daughter Alice had multiple conversations with the chatbot about her state of mind, and that it initially directed her to seek help. But as she pursued those conversations, the lawsuit